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2: That is good.
3: All the time. Tell them, Alex.
2: Hey, here's the word. Player development, scouting. The Lakers have to lean into, and OP said it perfectly what he was talking about. You got to lean into scouting. Here it is. I'm going to marinate with you guys on this. You know what's
3: draft all the time. Tell them, Alex.
2: Hey, here's the word. Player development, scouting. The Lakers have to lean into, and OP said it perfectly what he was talking about. You got to lean into scouting. Here it is. I'm going to marinate with you guys on this. You know who was drafted after Dalton Kennett in the draft?
3: I know where you're going to go with
2: AJ
3: this.
2: AJ Mitchell.
3: I knew you were going there.
2: Second best player in the series after Shai. But guess what? He went to UC Santa Barbara.
3: Yep.
2: That's on the Lakers right under your nose. Guess who else got drafted ahead after Dalton Kennett? Keyshawn George. You want a two-way player? You're talking about a two-way wing? Keyshawn George out of Miami. Are you kidding me? Hood Schifino, Javi.

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13: That is not John Cena.
12: But it was. A.J. Ewing scoring from third on a base hit. New York is now undefeated in the Ewing era. There is no magic the Knicks cannot pull off. Mets bring up a guy named Ewing. They're 2-0. That's all you need to know right now. That's all you need to know. The new Ewing era in New York, all because the Knicks have decided to touch the rest of the sports world.

0: left here in the fourth quarter. Detroit has a 9-point lead. 103-96. Cade Cunningham with 37 points, 4 rebounds, 9 assists. And as he just missed another jump shot. Dennis Jenkins came off, started this game for Duncan Robinson. Duncan Robinson unable to play due to back soreness. Jenkins has 17 points, outscoring Donovan Mitchell, who has 14. Mitchell had 12 at the end of the first half. Only 2 second half points this one game after setting, or tying, I should say, the second half record for a point scored in a playoff game with Sleepy Floyd. James Harden has 27 points. Evan Mobley with 12. In the NHL, third period winding down, the Minnesota Wild have a 3-1 lead over the Colorado Avalanche. Colorado leads that series 3-1, so Minnesota looking to go ahead and extend it. Major League Baseball, bottom of the top of the ninth inning, the Rangers lead the Diamondbacks 3-2. 2-2 tie between the Astros and the Mariners on top of the eighth. Bottom of the fourth, the Cardinals lead the A's 1-0. Dodgers and Giants are scoreless currently. And the Cardinals have a one. I'm sorry, I just said that Cardinals with a 1-0 lead over the A's.
1: Dude, I know. This would be me if I was watching the Knicks right now.
0: It's a 5-point game now. Not just over 90 seconds left. James Harden driving down, or walking down, I should say. Not very much driving, but I'm hoping that he misses this jump shot. Fellas, take it away from here. Save me from myself.
1: All right.
2: Oh, Evan Mobley, what? This guy hasn't been here.
1: Mobley with a 3 to cut it to 2.
0: He barely left Toronto after round 1, and here he goes. Okay, all right. You're back.
1: Hey,
2: breathe, man, breathe.
1: I don't know if you know this. I look right here. Evan Mobley, those are his first points in 4 weeks. If you know that or not.
2: Yay.
1: That's his first point. 103-101 with a minute to go in the fourth quarter. The Pistons with the lead over the Cavaliers. They just missed a 3, so Cleveland's got the basketball in what's looking to be a very tired James Harden, who is still having a good night, leading the charge up the floor for the Cavaliers. But again, it's still a 2-point lead for the Pistons with 45 seconds left to go. What are we talking about next? Are we talking overtime? Are we saying good things about James Harden with no qualifiers? Are the Pistons one game away? Keep it right here. Oh, it's crunch time now in the NBA. 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
3: Sometimes you're better off dead. 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Kicking in chairs and knocking down tables in a restaurant. In a way.
4: 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You want to see Harmon's calves? 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
14: 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So, a big day for LeBron and the Lakers. Crazy day, but a little bit more on this Cavs win over the Pistons. Now a 3-2 lead for the Cavaliers going back to Cleveland, getting ready for that Cavs-Knicks preview.
16: 3.5-point line.
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14: Gas, right? Pistons running out of gas, and absolutely 100%. 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You lost. You're not good enough. 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
9: Eastern Conference Finals.
7: Quite honestly, an Eastern Conference Finals we thought we were going to get maybe 2 years ago.
9: Fair.
7: But it looks like we're going to get it now.
9: Led by James Harden.
7: Yeah, okay. And I will say this. First of all, you look. Positivity here on a Wednesday. Always about positivity. James Harden tonight. 30 points. Big clutch free throws at the end, rebounding his own missed free throw in overtime.
9: Yeah, that was huge. A lot of flat-footed Detroit Pistons players in the lane.
7: I talked about playoff Harden the first couple of games, and this is who Harden is. This is who he's been for the last 15 years. It's not going to change. But I got to be accurate. The last three games, James Harden has been terrific. He has been fantastic. He was the best player on the floor tonight for the Cavs. Probably should have given him the ball. The end of regulation instead of forcing it to Donovan Mitchell.
9: He was due.
7: He was the best player on the floor.

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13: It's the Ben Maller Show right here on Fox Sports Radio. With Ben on vacation, let's welcome in the crew. You know her. You love her. Good morning. Good evening. What's up, Lorena? How are you?
14: Oh, my gosh. So glad to be here.
13: How come you guys don't get a vacation when Ben's gone?
15: That's a good question. I don't have enough vacation days to do anything more than I've been doing.
13: Ben hardly ever takes any time off, though.
15: He doesn't. Yeah, I'm glad him and Aaron are taking this extra time.
13: And respect him, the king of poker through the late night, Coop DeLoop, Justin Cooper. What's up, Coop? How are you?
16: What's happening?
13: I always tell the story every time I'm on. One of my bosses, it's like, you were on with Coop? Like, he's a movie star. So I always feel like I need to get an autograph.

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18: It's Ben Maller show here on Fox Sports Radio. Was it something cool, Lorena, or not? 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
19: Yeah, no, we can talk about it. I actually am a little irritated.
18: 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Lorena's irritated.
19: So I get packages all the time, right? 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

0: On Friday, look for a partly sunny day. There was a chance of a sprinkle or a shower in the afternoon. High 68, partly cloudy at night, 51. Sunny skies warming up for the weekend. Saturday up to 80, and Sunday partly sunny, 82. I'm meteorologist Steve Pelletieri for Fox Sports New Jersey.
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0: It's Two Pros and a Cup of Joe, Fox Sports Radio. LeVar Arrington, Brady Quinn, Jonas Knox with you here. Coming up top of next hour, a little over 10 minutes from now. Interesting pick for the NFL, reportedly. We'll get into that for you right here on FSR. 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Brady Quinn, you were saying.
1: Yeah, so I've been to Sherwood Country Club. It is a beautiful club, great people there, really awesome course and all that. While I was there, though, someone brought to my attention that they had had someone who was a member who, I guess, they had transitioned at one point. Huh? And they were already a good golfer. But then when they changed tees, it made it basically impossible to beat that person. And now they no longer were being bet against. So it was like, you know, they were in a lot of different games where they're betting, you know, playing competitively. And then after the transition, because of, you know, playing from tees that were even closer to the hole, it got near impossible to beat them. So they just stopped playing against that person.
0: I don't know. So why do you hold that against me?
1: Well, I don't know that you've ever owned up to that, but I've also seen you swing a golf club, so you probably actually right. need to put
2: you. You never completed your transition. That's
1: Hold on, wait, didn't you just make a bet as well?
0: Yeah, Var made a sex change bet too.
1: Was that on the Cavs Detroit series?
3: Yeah,
2: it might have been.
0: Yeah,
1: I think Patty kept track of this.
2: Did we F8 that?
3: Oh, I have it. Hold on. Let me pull it up.
0: Oh, no.
1: Oh, no. Should we play Jonas's first? I mean, it's just good to remind people that.
0: Can I add some context to mine? Because I think for new listeners, it might be a little confusing.
1: What's the context?
0: Okay, so back when Brady and I were doing a Sunday night show together, there was a report that Tony Romo, and this was years ago, was going to get $10 million a year to re-up his broadcast deals. It turned out I think he got 18, so I was way off. But I said this in regards to buying the story about Tony Romo back in the day. So this is, do we have so this is, because I think people hear this and they go, God, this is outrageous, but it was a different time back then. And I didn't actually think CBS was going to give him $10 million. By the way, if Tony Romo gets $10 million a year, I'm getting a sex change. But just
1: it's ridiculous.
0: Yeah, I agree. I agree. He shouldn't have gotten $10
3: million. Oh, we do.
1: The play bars.
4: Cavaliers win this series, I'll get a sex change.
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3: We got him.
0: No! All right, let's go to Sherwood.
1: You want friends there.
0: Come on, Mar.
2: 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We are.
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9: NBC News Radio, I'm Michael Kastner. Chinese President Xi Jinping is reportedly in agreement with President Trump that the Strait of Hormuz should be open. The White House has released a summary of today's meeting between the two leaders and claims that both Xi and Trump agree the Strait of Hormuz must remain open for the free flow of energy. President Trump spoke this morning as he toasted his host.
10: Together we have the chance to draw on these values to create a future of greater prosperity, cooperation, and happiness. And peace for our children. We love our children.
9: Trump and Xi also discussed ending the flow of fentanyl chemicals into the U.S. and increasing Chinese purchases of U.S. agricultural products. The White House is reportedly considering granting 250 pardons for America's 250th birthday. White House sources tell the Wall Street Journal that the plan is still in preliminary discussions and that the pardons would be announced on June 14th. A bill that would allow additional funding to Ukraine is now heading to the House floor. More from Mark Mayfield.
11: It comes after California Congressman Kevin Kiley joined every Democrat and two Republicans in signing a discharge petition Wednesday to bring the measure to the floor. The legislation would affirm U.S. support for Ukraine, impose new economic sanctions on Russia, and help to fund Ukrainian reconstruction whenever the war ends. It marks the sixth time in this Congress that a discharge petition has won the needed 218 signatures and the latest successful bid by lawmakers to defy the chamber's Republican leadership. I'm Mark Mayfield.
9: A man is set to be executed today in Oklahoma for two 2007 killings. Raymond Johnson was convicted of murdering Brooke Whitaker and her seven-month-old daughter, attacking Whitaker with a claw hammer before setting her and her child on fire while they were still alive. Michael Kastner, NBC News Radio.
12: Central Jersey traffic taking you over to 18. Of course, in East Brunswick, you're going to slow down through the construction zone, so add your time to get through that. We're going okay if you're using 28 through Plainfield or Boundbrook, 22 through Greenbrook. That's not a big delay. 78, travelers that are starting around the Union Township area, making your way from that exit 11 and 12 and coming eastbound into exit 29. It has been a speed limit trip the entire way. Even 31 coming on into 78 is not a problem. I'm Christina Lang, Central Jersey Traffic. We are Bosworth.
13: Hi, this is meteorologist Steve Pelletier. Looks like some showers for our Thursday. Mostly cloudy skies throughout the day. Our temperatures in the mid-60s. Northwest winds at 5 to 10. And for tonight, still a slight chance of some showers. Nothing too heavy. Overnight lows down to about 48. On Friday, look for a partly sunny day. There was a chance of a sprinkle or a shower in the afternoon. High 68. Partly cloudy at night, 51. Sunny skies warming up for the weekend. Saturday up to 80. And Sunday, partly sunny, 82. I'm meteorologist Steve Pelletier for Fox Sports New Jersey.
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2: Got to get yourself around Central Jersey traffic, checking out the parkway going northbound, which is great through Clark. It gets real bad northbound, actually southbounders. You have a problem going through 143. 78, whether you're around the Clinton area or making your way through 287, eastbounders, no troubles there. Even if you have to get eastbound to the parkway, local express lanes, they're coming in just fine. Riding along 28 through Plainfield, taking it out through Garwood and Cranford, that's not going to be a slowdown at all just yet this morning. I'm Christina Lang, and that's a look at your Central Jersey traffic.
3: Hi, this is meteorologist Steve Pelletier. It looks like some showers for our Thursday. Mostly cloudy skies throughout the day. Our temperatures in the mid-60s. Northwest winds at 5 to 10. And for tonight, still a slight chance of some showers. Nothing too heavy. Overnight lows down to about 48. On Friday, look for a partly sunny day. There was a chance of a sprinkle or a shower in the afternoon. High 68, partly cloudy at night 51. Sunny skies warming up for the weekend. Saturday up to 80, and Sunday partly sunny 82. I'm meteorologist Steve Pelletier for Fox Sports New Jersey.
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2: And when you're the biggest guy, like Yao Ming should have been better. Now, he doesn't get lumped in where Shaq is, but Shaq should have been better. And I think we look at the relationship with him and Kobe and say they only won three. It's like with Michael and Scottie, they won six. If they only won three, I think that we would say kind of what we say about Shaq and Kobe. Boy, they only won three? Sometimes we do that with teams. Man, they only won two? Or, you know, the 08 Celtics. They're kind of like the 85 Bears. Like they go, you won one, okay? Slow down here. Yeah, Paul.
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8: Central Jersey traffic update. We've got Route 22 construction work eastbound side in toward West End Avenue. That's construction work at North Plainfield until 7 o'clock tonight. Garden State Parkway with a crash on the shoulder northbound by 135. Southbound construction work at exit 136 down to 135 as well. And Route 9 northbound with construction work at Ticetown Road up to Poor Farm Road. Hudson River Crossings 25. GW Bridge upper 15 lower. Lincoln and Holland Tunnels 10 to 15. Actually under 5 to 10 minute delays. Looking better there at the tunnel. NJ Transit trains are good. And that's a look at total traffic. I'm Bob Williams.
9: Here's the updated forecast for your Thursday afternoon. Could be a few showers here and there as our temperatures range into the mid-60s. Mostly cloudy, and there might be a few breaks in the overcast, too. But still a slight chance of a shower into the evening, becoming partly cloudy overnight, down to 48. Friday, looking partly sunny. Maybe an afternoon sprinkle or shower, but nothing much. Partly sunny, 68. Partly cloudy at night, 51. Then it warms up for the weekend. Saturday, sunshine near 80. Sunday, lower 80s, again, with partial sunshine. I'm meteorologist Steve Pelletieri for Fox Sports New Jersey.
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0: out of the house to the theater.
1: When we were younger, it used to be like a Timothy Chalamet, like a Jim Carrey or like a Tom Hanks. Now is it Timothy Chalamet? Is he one of the few guys or what?
0: How, for me personally, no, I like him. I love his love of sports, but I'm too lazy to get up for that guy.
2: I would say Michael B. Jordan.
0: Oh, that's a good one.
1: I don't know if I'm glad. Yeah, that's a good one.
0: By the way, Chalamet, Rich, for weenial kids, absolutely. So I'm just saying, for me, like, it's got to take a lot. Mayfield is, yo, I'm watching because of him. I'm watching anyway, but I think he's an intriguing dude.
1: I don't see anything. I mean, maybe I'm wrong here. I know he's outspoken saying that he still could deliver, but Flacco, huh?
0: Yeah, yeah, that's pretty interesting. I thought that was interesting too.
1: Is that their way of mixing
0: it up?
1: Well, you know, the storylines always bounce from quarterback to quarterback, and I'm like, is this going to be the story of, like, I won a Super Bowl when I was a younger man over a decade ago, and I'm still the grizzly veteran that I could still contribute.
2: Yeah, they want to balance the storylines out because you got a couple of younger dudes in Ward and Daniels, Mayfield kind of in the middle, and then, of course, the grizzled veteran in Flacco.
0: So athletes, who are the Baker Mayfields? I think he's one of those guys. Who are the must-watch athletes? I'll tell you why, Rich. You think I give a diddly squat about the Buccaneers, but I'll always check to see, like, what Mayfield's up to, what he's doing, how he's leading the team. You know what I mean? Like, he's just that type of guy. He's scrappy. He's relatable. You root for him because you know his journey. Like, hey, he's come a long way.
1: I think he's a good one. I think one that would intrigue many, just because he's young and, like, a charismatic, handsome dude, celebrated a birthday yesterday. Jackson Dart would have been an interesting choice. I think
0: that would have been ratings.
1: A guy like Dart, you know, adjusting to living in the Big Apple, New York City, the pressure of being a New York football giant. That would have been a good one, I thought.
0: You know who I think is getting there? I don't think they're there, but as the Canelo reign slowly goes away in the world of fighting, I think the Mexican monster, David Benavidez, is slowly becoming like a must-watch guy in the world of boxing.
1: Really?
0: Yeah, like he's that next dude. He headlined Cinco de Mayo. When you think Cinco de Mayo, you think Canelo Alvarez, you think Floyd Mayweather, right? He was always fighting around that.
1: I don't think the average person knows who he is yet.
0: Getting there, the Mexican monster. Yeah. He's got that name from Mike Tyson himself. He calls him that. I think he's gonna be that dude. I don't think he's there, but I think he's like they're opening the door for him to be that guy. So must who watch, else huh? is must watch?
2: By the way,
0: box office or you know, in sports.
2: By the way, really quick, two guys who have been reported to have turned this series down: Jalen Hurts and Justin Fields.
0: Oh,
1: well,
0: wow!
1: Justin Fields living in L.A. dating Madison Beer. Did I say Justin Fields? I meant Herbert. Herbert, you know, being an L.A. guy, little involvement. Maybe you get some cameos from Harbaugh, Madison Beer. That would have been an interesting one. I think that's, I could see why he turned it down, though. I guess if you have a celebrity.
2: Well, and then the other Harbaugh, Rich, maybe that's why Jackson Dart, if they did approach him, maybe that's why he would say no, having a brand new coach there that, you know, has some rules.
0: Wes from Vegas says Baker is must watch TV. So this is a cool announcement. Again, he'll be on season 3 of Quarterback. This is funny because Jones 199 says boxing is essentially non-existent nowadays, Cove. Well, that's funny because I think Jake Paul, who says his career might be in jeopardy because of his broken jaw, was a must-watch draw whether you like him or not. He's just one of those guys. They're usually polarizing guys.
1: The answer of must-watch, I think Mike Tyson, up until that last fight with Jake Paul. Mike Tyson, anytime Mike Tyson does anything, I'm intrigued. He's must-watch still for me.
0: I think Sugar Sean O'Malley was on that path, and he slipped a little bit, but he's on his come up again. So in UFC, who do you think that is? Is it Strickland after his big win over the weekend? You know, who's that guy that gets you to tune in or gets your lazy ass off the couch
1: to buy the pay-per-view or go to the theater? Speaking of must-watch.
0: Yeah.
1: This weekend, it's on Netflix, and I don't feel like we've talked about it much at all. Ronda Rousey, Gina Carano is like 2 days away, and we haven't really chatted about it. You going to watch or what? I mean, I'd imagine.
0: I absolutely think that's must-watch guarantee. Yeah.
1: All right, well.
0: I mean, for all sorts of reasons, man.
1: Not anymore, but in her prime, Ronda Rousey was like, that was like a must-watch UFC.
0: And Gina Carano, her big comeback. It's both of their comebacks, and this is a long-awaited fight. We're finally getting it. absolutely a must-watch this weekend. So we got must-watch videos coming out tonight. We got a must-watch season of Quarterback, season 3. Who else is a must-watch celebrity? And a must-watch fight coming up this weekend. So that's great.
1: Boom. All right, let's go to Ilo for an update. Ilo,
0: we're on with the Kron.
1: Can you lead your update with the Mets sweep the Tigers? Mets are fire right now, or what?
3: In Major League Baseball today, the New York Mets hit. You know what? I got an idea. The New York Mets hit. Let me try this. The New York Mets hit.
4: Not two, not three, not four.
3: But five home runs.
1: Yeah.
3: In a 9-4 victory over the Detroit Tigers to sweep their three-game series, the Tigers have lost 8 of 9. How was that?
1: That was fantastic.
3: Back to you. There was some other stuff going on in Major League Baseball today. Cincinnati defeated the Washington Nationals 15-1. J.J. Bleda of the Reds, 2 home runs, 6 RBI. The Minnesota Twins beat the Miami Marlins 9-1 as Zebby Matthews, given name Daniel Zebulon Matthews, threw 7 scoreless innings. Brewers over the Padres 7-1. The Pittsburgh Pirates defeated the Colorado Rockies 7-2. The Seattle Mariners victorious at Houston 8-3. Luke Raley, a 3-run home run, his 10th of the season. Mitch Garver, a 2-run home run, his first of the campaign. Before the contest, the Mariners placed catcher Cal Raleigh on the 10-day injured list with a right oblique strain. We've got a nice 6-way tie for the lead at 3-under par right now in round one of the PGA Championship, including Justin Thomas and Martin Keimer. You've got Scottie Scheffler 1 shot off the lead. Rory McIlroy shot a 4-over-74 today, so that means he's already 7 shots off the lead. Let's listen in on his post-round news conference.
5: Rory, how would you describe your opening round? All right, thank you.
3: Thank you, guys. Back to you.
0: On with the Kron. Hey, Rich, we got old school and 50 hits coming up, but in the world of scrolling, because I keep scrolling, can I give you 2 must-watches? Like, I don't skip past them.
1: Yeah, let's hear it.
0: All right, 1 creepy one, but I think you'll understand. If it's any sort of Sports Illustrated photo shoot involving Hillary Duff, I think I'm going to pause for a second.
1: Yeah, stop on that.
0: Must watch.
2: Ooh.
0: And ooh. In the world of politics, no, not Donald Trump, but Spencer Pratt nowadays, love him or hate him, like, yeah. I want to hear who he's talking about and what he's saying and about the city of Los Angeles.
1: I'm so intrigued as to who has his back and who thinks he's a clown. So I'm intrigued. You're right. Spencer Pratt to me is like now must watch.
2: Yeah,
1: so
2: now it's him. It's him versus TMZ right now.
0: Oh, yeah, I know. See what I mean? Like,
6: and like where
0: he's
6: he
0: always
6: lives?
0: Out there.
6: I don't live anywhere.
0: Yeah. He's an intriguing guy. So based on Baker Mayfield and the videos that dropped tonight, other must-watch characters, but we do old school when 50 hits. Start thinking about fun-loving goofballs in sports, and we're not talking Rich Davis. We're celebrating somebody's birthday.
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17: Central Jersey traffic update. We've got Route 22 construction work eastbound side in toward West End Avenue. That's construction work in North Plainfield until 7 o'clock tonight. Garden State Parkway with a crash on the shoulder northbound by 135. Southbound construction work at exit 136 down to 135 as well. And Route 9 northbound with construction work at Ticetown Road up to Poor Farm Road. Hudson River Crossings 25. GW Bridge upper 15 lower. Lincoln and Holland Tunnels 10 to 15. Actually under 5 to 10 minute delays. Looking better there at the tunnel. NJ Transit trains are good. And that's a look at total traffic. I'm Bob Williams.
18: There's the updated forecast for your Thursday afternoon. Could be a few showers here and there as our temperatures range into the mid-60s. Mostly cloudy, and there might be a few breaks in the overcast, too. But still a slight chance of a shower into the evening, becoming partly cloudy overnight down to 48. Friday, looking partly sunny. Maybe an afternoon sprinkle or shower, but nothing much. Partly sunny, 68. Partly cloudy at night, 51. Then it warms up for the weekend. Saturday, sunshine near 80. Sunday, lower 80s, again, with partial sunshine. I'm meteorologist Steve Pelletieri for Fox Sports New Jersey.
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0: That's the name of the game. Yo, why are you so nosy? Covino and Rich, Fox Sports Radio with Danny G, Iowa Sam, and the Kron. And by the way, we're going to get into old school and 50 hits. But on this day, you love on this day, Rich.
1: I'm a big on this day guy.
0: Doc Gooden's no-hitter with the Yanks. I was at my tita's house, bro. I was at my grandma's house eating tacos on this day 30 years ago.
1: Yep.
0: How does it feel with the Yankees as a Mets fan? And
1: Disgusting, yeah. to be honest. Disgusting yeah. to me. You know, I have a buddy who has a legendary story about how his dad came home from work early and goes, I got tickets. It's the Yankees, not the Mets. He's a Mets fan, my buddy Mike. And he said, Dad's like, you want to go to the game? He's like, I don't want to go to the Yankees game, but it's Doc Gooden. I still don't want to go. And that was Doc's no-hitter. And he always regrets.
0: Yeah, I can see why. As a Rock fan, 25 years ago on this day, let the bodies hit the floor. Let the bodies hit the floor. Bodies came out by Drowning Pool. That's an anthem in the turbo rock world. But anyway, CNR on FSR, and it's time for our tire rack play of the day. The Pistons couldn't generate scoring in the last 3 minutes of Game 5. Blew their lead and then got behind in overtime.
1: Ooh.
4: Right side Mitchell. Don fakes the three. Steps left. Shoots it. Buried it! Donovan Mitchell! Oh, my goodness. He hit it from Ann Arbor. And now a steal by Strus. Bounced to Mitchell. Laid it up and in. Strus on the loose with the steal.
0: Wow.
1: Strus
0: Cavaliers,
1: on the loose, huh?
0: Yeah, on the loose. Cavaliers win 117-113 in OT and take a 3-2 series lead. That's courtesy of 107 WMMS Cavaliers Radio Network, and that's our Tire Rack play of the day. 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
1: Now you said today, it's a lot of anniversaries, a lot of on this day. But not only is there an on this day, there's a birthday of someone that you and I are big fans of. We've interviewed this guy multiple times. He's always been a delight. He's like a fun frat guy come to life, but also a very intelligent guy who the rumors are he hasn't spent a dollar of his NFL money. He uses only endorsement money, so way smarter than you think.
0: Happy 37th to Rob Gronkowski. We get into old school when 50 hits.
1: Let's go.
5: There's a certain...
13: Yeah.
23: What we gonna do right here is go back. Back into time.
24: Throwing it back for a Thursday. Old school when 50 hits. At 50 after, CNR give you the time capsule topic, and we reminisce together.
1: Yeah.
0: You know, before we were talking about Hillary Duff and her stuff on the cover of SI. Gronkowski's beautiful girlfriend he's been with for years.
1: Yeah.
0: I think that's how and when he met her. She's a cover girl from SI, Camille Kostek. We've had them both on the show. Fun-loving couple, great couple, and he's just a fun-loving dude. Great kind of dude. 37 years old today. Honestly, he's still such a young guy.
1: I know. When you think about how his buddy Tommy played until he was 45, to think how, like, I picture them as, like, bros, but Gronk's like a little bro to Tom.
0: Yeah. But based on him and his persona, and who Gronk is and who we know him to be. And by the way, we've interviewed him. Like I said, he's been a part of our show at certain events. He is who that's really just who he is.
1: Yeah.
0: And that's what you love about the guy. But based on that, who is cut from the same cloth? I don't know if that's a polyester or whatever the jerseys are made of.
25: Roger that.
0: But who's cut from the cloth of lovable goofballs in the world of sports and entertainment?
1: Goofy guys, lovable favorites. Goofy guys.
0: Yeah.
1: I mean, the first that comes to mind, it was recently the anniversary of his one home run. Bartolo Colon. No matter where he played, everyone's like, dude, you gotta love Bartolo.
0: Yeah, I mean, people love him that way. Is he that way? No doubt. And there's something about him that entertains. But this is where we get you involved at 877-99 on Fox. So your phone call's next.
1: Most lovable goofballs in sports.
26: We are
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17: Central Jersey traffic update. We've got Route 22 construction work eastbound side in toward West End Avenue. That's construction work in North Plainfield until 7 o'clock tonight. Garden State Parkway with a crash on the shoulder northbound by 135. Southbound construction work at exit 136 down to 135 as well. And Route 9 northbound with construction work at Ticetown Road up to Poor Farm Road. Hudson River Crossings 25. GW Bridge upper 15 lower. Lincoln and Holland Tunnels 10 to 15. Actually under 5 to 10 minute delays. Looking better there at the tunnels. NJ Transit trains are good. And that's a look at total traffic. I'm Bob Williams.
18: Here's the updated forecast for your Thursday afternoon. Could be a few showers here and there as our temperatures range into the mid-60s. Mostly cloudy, and there might be a few breaks in the overcast, too. But still a slight chance of a shower into the evening, becoming partly cloudy overnight down to 48. Friday, looking partly sunny. Maybe an afternoon sprinkle or shower, but nothing much. Partly sunny, 68. Partly cloudy at night, 51. Then it warms up for the weekend. Saturday, sunshine near 80. Sunday, lower 80s, again, with partial sunshine. I'm meteorologist Steve Pelletieri for Fox Sports New Jersey.
13: NBC News Radio, I'm Jim Rupert. President Trump says Chinese President Xi Jinping told him China's not helping Iran with weapons. He tells Fox News' Sean Hannity that Xi wants to see an end to the U.S.-Iran war.
25: I'd like to see a deal, man. He would like to see a deal, man. And he did offer, he said, if I can be of any help at all, I would like to be of help.
13: On the economic front, Trump says Xi agreed to buy 200 passenger jets from Boeing. Trump summarized the meeting as very good. Meantime, Vice President J.D. Vance says American taxpayers have been getting fleeced by fraud in the federal government for decades. He traveled to Maine today to talk about the Trump administration's effort to combat fraud.
26: When the president of the United States said, J.D., we've got a fraud problem and I want you to tackle it, I was so proud and so happy to be able to do it.
13: Vance said fraud impacts multiple victims, including taxpayers, doctors, and patients. Earlier this week, he said it appears mainly blue states are not taking fraud seriously. The vice president calls it a defrauding of the American taxpayer and a violation of trust. Border Chief Mike Banks stepping down.
6: Banks told Fox News, it's just time. He's served in the role since the start of President Trump's second term last year. He told Fox News he feels like he, quote, got the ship back on course from the least secure, disastrous, chaotic border to the most secure border this country has ever seen. He previously retired from the Border Patrol in 2023 after disagreeing with then-President Biden's immigration policies. I'm Wendy Swanson.
13: A cryptocurrency regulation bill clearing a key hurdle after advancing out of the Senate Banking Committee today. It comes after a pair of Democrats joined their GOP colleagues to advance the Clarity Act with a 15-9 vote. The bill aims to provide guidelines for federal regulators overseeing the crypto industry, and it's faced a winding path through the Senate over the past year. Jim Roop, NBC News Radio.
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1: I say a piece of each is one grandma, one Sicilian.
0: Piece of each, and we be rocking out. Let's go.
13: Gabagool.
0: Thursday's the new Friday. Definitely going to have some gabagool. In fact, tomorrow I'm going to wake up and get some gabagool.
13: Gabagool.
0: Rich, Danny G, Iowa Sam, The Cron, all on the west side. From coast to coast, it's the show you love the most, Covino and Rich. And every Thursday, we do something called Old School when 50 Hits. You are right there, Jittery Jones.
1: I'm doing the show remote, and Spot has me using my video horizontally. And you know how hard it is to balance your phone horizontally compared to vertically?
0: Yeah, I know. Yeah, it is very tough. That's why you got to come prepared. Cool little... you got to buy a stand, bro. Such a cheapskate.
1: I just didn't have one with me.
0: Such a cheapskate. So that's Rich Dickie Doodle Davis, and we're in the middle of Old School and 50 Hits. We do this every Thursday. It's Gronk's birthday. He's only 37, right? You feel like he's been around forever. 37th birthday. He's got a beautiful girlfriend. He's got lots of money. He's never spent any of his endorsement money.
1: That's the rumor, right?
0: That's they say. And, you know, for as goofy as he is, he's making great decisions. He's a fun dude to root for in life. And it got us thinking about other fun-loving goofballs in sports and entertainment. And this is where we get you involved, guys. Be part of the show and call us now at 877-99 on Fox. Rich, you know who came to mind for me?
1: Who?
0: Well, there's a few great answers. Like, great. I want to give them props. At Covino and Rich FSR, we're streaming live. When Manny Munoz hit us up, Manny was like, dude, Nick Swishalicious.
1: I wrote down Nick Swish. I'm not even joking. I had him down.
0: You know, we all know it, but I don't think he gets enough credit. Like, that
1: I
0: dude,
1: think he does.
0: You think, man, he is such... such a fun-loving dude, man. Swishalish.
1: Yeah.
0: And how about the guy that stops by our show? Kay Rain brings him up. Stops by our show on Tuesdays during baseball season.
1: Oh, Big Poppy.
0: I don't know what he says. I could beat him, beat Hing. I don't know what the hell he says.
12: I think a couple of the star athletes who drop by our program could be on this list, because Shaq has kind of morphed into a goofy spokesperson.
0: You know, without a doubt. He's not... he's never too cool for the room, and he's Shaq. So, yeah, he's on that list for sure. And you know what? You got to throw Barkley in there, too, because think of the controversy with him and Draymond, which is a really dumb name when you think about it. Draymond Green.
1: Draymond, you want to tell me why? Dwayne Rock Johnson?
0: Yeah, no, I don't. But the difference between them is it seems like guys like Draymond take themselves too serious during those broadcasts. He didn't take himself all that serious at that Kevin Hart roast, which was nice, right? He had some fun with that. And maybe that was a good reason, a good PR move for him to get out there and do it. Because a guy like Charles Barkley lets things roll off his shoulder, and he has fun, and he could take a joke, right? So, Danny G, I agree with you. Shaq, Barkley, who else stops by our show from time to time? But I thought of Adrian Beltre, because highlight you see of that guy, Adrian Beltre, it's him like slapping somebody in the ass. Him doing something goofy on the diamond.
1: I have a couple that come to mind for me. One of them is just absurd. I mean, you could say fun loving. I don't know if he's cut from a Gronk cloth, but he's over the top. you know, like Stallone style over the top.
0: Yeah, absolutely.
1: A guy that's been on our show, a guy that's lost his damn mind, Lenny Dykstra.
0: I just think he's a wackadoodle. Yes. Is he fun-loving?
1: You don't think he's fun-loving?
12: Yeah, we didn't say...
0: That guy freaks me out.
12: We didn't say biggest weirdo in sports.
1: I think Lenny Dykstra's fun-loving.
0: We've interviewed him, and he's like a... He's fun in like the Gary Busey kind of way. Like, I'm scared of what he's going to do and say next, that guy.
1: I think Gary Busey's fun. All right, then how about this one, then? John Kruk.
12: Yeah.
0: There you go. I like John Kruk. And I'm not saying that I don't like Lenny Nails Dykstra. I'm just saying he seems like he's unhinged a little bit, right? Gronk leads with a lot of like kindness and fun.
1: All right, could I give you someone that passed away?
0: Yeah.
1: I don't even know if it was him on social media, but there was such a joy I got out of the Iron Sheik.
0: The Iron Sheik? I will humble you.
1: I mean, all his tweets before he died. Come on, maybe I'm misleading. Maybe I'm misreading this conversation. I'm thinking like
0: K. Rain says, how about Boban? Like, that's a great answer. He's a fun loving dude, right? So I'm not saying you're wrong. It's all subjective.
12: I think more rich think like goofy and lovable. I like in the entertainment world. I was thinking of the Step Brothers, Will Ferrell and John C. Reilly.
0: In entertainment, yeah.
12: Yeah, that's what made that movie, is like two big kids working together.
0: I agree with Mikey, 1748. I think the reason that Gabriel Iglesias is as popular as he is because he always stayed true to his brand, and he really leaned into that family-friendly comedy where he's so lovable and likable and sort of a lovable, fluffy goofball.
1: I have a question. When you say lovable goofball, I remember years ago...
0: Just think Rob Gronkowski.
1: I remember years ago, our producer on video, Spot, got mad because you referred to him as Jolly once.
0: I did. Yeah, because he's like, Jolly. That's a fat guy thing, he said.
1: Yeah, and I'm thinking, like, when you're talking about, like, these lovable, like, athletes, I feel like you're asking me, like, name, like, chubby athletes that had a personality.
0: Why would you even think that? I'm telling, right, Danny? Like, if Gronk is...
12: Because he's fattest, that's why.
0: If Gronk is the example... Like, we're saying guys that don't take themselves that serious and they bring the fun, like a Terry Bradshaw, right?
1: I got one. He's not a Vato Loco, but Joey Votto. What about Joey Votto?
0: Yeah, there you go. Yeah, he's definitely like a fun-loving dude. He's always good for a fun highlight. Seems like a nice guy. Never met him, but he's a Vato Loco forever. Who else comes to mind? Again, we get you involved every Thursday at 877-99 on Fox. Right,
1: You told me this guy was fun-loving when the Mets got him. Now, the Mets are having a struggling season. They've won three in a row now. But relief pitcher Luke Weaver, every time that guy speaks, I'm like, yo, he's wild.
0: Yeah. He's a funny dude, doesn't take himself serious. And, like, he says quotable, funny things that go viral all the time. Luke Weaver, definitely one of those, like, definitely a goofball. Absolutely.
4: Yeah. Rich, you have one of these guys on your team. Come on your Niners.
1: Oh, do you mean the mammoth known as George Kittle?
4: Yes.
12: Yeah.
1: Is he the most lovable of all?
12: Yeah, the hero. The hero who pushed a bug.
0: He killed a spider or something like that, and he's a hero now.
1: Yeah.
4: Plus the pro wrestling stuff, you know, chugging beers, going to concerts. Like,
1: have the Kelseys just fallen into that category because of all their successes at Brothers and Podcasters?
0: Yeah, I would say so. Yeah, especially for Swifties who now discover football. They love those guys, especially Jason. He's so lovable and fun when he's dancing around. That guy got moves. But, yeah, those are good ones. And dude, Kittle is a great answer because, I mean, he's a little bit of a wild man, right? But he's definitely cut from a Gronk cloth where he's fun and he brings the energy and he's that guy in sports.
1: I'm trying to think. What about, there was this pitcher back in the day. Do you remember Wild Thing Rick Vaughn?
0: He's not lovable, dude. Would you say he's in that conversation?
1: Lovable? Who'd be lovable in that movie? Pedro Serrano?
0: Lovable in Major League. I don't know. That's a good one. All right, let's go to the phones. 877-9. And Rich, I'm not saying you're wrong. I'm just saying, 877-99 on Fox.
12: All right, let's start with Bruno in Brooklyn. Haven't heard from Bruno in a second.
14: Bruno,
12: good to hear from you, Bruno. What's up?
14: Gentlemen, hey, It's been a while, man. I've been listening every day. I'm just a busy man. Real quickly.
1: Love it.
14: I love you guys. I was thinking about it. And if you go football, we're going to have to go with, we got to go with the Bears. You're going Jim McMahon in the fridge as a combination. Okay.
12: Yeah. Nice.
14: Which would be sweet. But as a Yankee fan, I got to go Ricky Henderson and David Wells, because those guys were both off the rails. Wells knew it, but Ricky was just crazy and didn't know it. He just was just a crazy man, but still unbelievable players that were wacky people.
0: By the way, you know who has that reputation too? And they always say, like, they speak of him as one of those legendary party guys. And it's someone you would never really expect, at least I wouldn't. But anytime you hear a story about David Cone, it's always like, this guy throws him down. He was a wild man behind the scenes. Like, and you think of him as David Cone. Coney, nice guy, great broadcaster. Like, in his day, like, this dude, he still parties, right, from what I understand.
1: I got one. Former Chicago Cub, New York Met. Maybe you could add a couple teams if you want to play on the road again. He wore a shark tooth around his neck, and he slammed down the rosin bag, and he would pace around the mound like a weirdo. But he was lovable because he played it up with the fans. Remember Turk Wendell?
0: Yes, of course. Absolutely. All right, so back to the phone calls. 877-99 on Fox. The most lovable goofballs in tribute to Gronk's birthday.
1: Don't you remember he would slam down the rosin bag and then the crowd would go nuts? Like, until he did that, the crowd, like, sort of stayed silent? You don't remember that?
0: Of course I do, yeah.
1: Okay.
0: What makes you think I did?
1: Oh, no.
12: I feel like
1: I'm missing the mark on all of these in your mind. Like, Rich, like you know, you gave me, it's like when my son shows me like a mediocre artwork. Yeah. I'm like, yeah, way to go, buddy.
0: You know who's I think lovable like that? Michael Strahan, right? He's like, he's a silly dude. Everybody loves him. I think he's in that conversation.
12: Yeah, Rich, just think of personalities that are big and goofy, a la Gronk.
1: I think I'm thinking of more peculiar guy. I think I'm
0: Rich
1: thinking of more
0: thinking
1: peculiar
0: wild. Rich, you think like wild men?
1: Yeah. Who's wild?
12: Speaking of somebody wild, let's go to Las Vegas. Trip is in the house.
1: Hey, Trip, what's up, man?
15: Hey, good to talk to you, gentlemen. Y'all took a bunch of them, but I'll throw out a couple to see what you think. Maybe John Daly in golf. Santino Marella in the WWE, mispronouncing everybody's names. And then Ron Darling, maybe, from the Mets. And then, of course, Will Ferrell, even though he's a comedian, he just seems like a fun-loving guy.
0: Oh, fun-loving goofball. In fact, I'll shamelessly promote an old-school interview on a Throwback Thursday of us with Will Ferrell. Just search on YouTube, Covino and Rich with Will Ferrell. It's sort of a random, weird one. But you know what, Rich? He made me think, thank you, Tripp, he made me think of three other people. In the world of wrestling, just fun-loving goofballs. Ho! Hacksaw Jim Duggan. And Luke and Butch, dude. Whoa!
1: Bushwhacking.
0: Yeah, they were just lovable
1: idiots. What about Georgie Animal Steelman?
0: He's just an idiot. I don't know how
1: lovable idiot.
0: Yeah, I don't know. Was he that lovable?
1: Oh, but, damn, I missed the mark again.
0: Yeah, I don't know. He's just a weird, goofball. Anyway, thank you, guys. We'll take a few more phone calls, whoever comes to mind. It's old school and 50 hits. We do it every Thursday.
12: Can tell Rich is just more into wild and crazy guys.
0: Yeah.
1: Dude, put that down in my profile.
12: Let's go to Ohio, Kenny.
1: What's up, Kenny?
16: Hey, guys. Thanks for having me on. John Riggins Diesel came to mind. John Riggins, Mohawk and Jets. Full Sander Day O'Connor to lighten up, baby.
1: Every time I think of Riggins, Covino and I have the same thought. We'd see him all the time in the bathroom at SiriusXM back in the day.
0: He had a patented move. Tell him about it.
1: You know the move?
0: I remember the move. Really? Okay. So, Danny G, you got to picture this. When we worked at SiriusXM, it's all weird walks of life, working there and visiting there and being interviewed. So we'd have these random bathroom encounters, right? It's like, it's like Axl Rose to the right. You got
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20: Lombard smacks it in the air, deep toward right field. De Los Santos back toward the warning track, looking up. That ball's out of here. Bombs away, George Lombard Jr. Swinging a broken back grounder left side of the infield. Lombard circles over, fires on the run, and it's in-time victory for the Somerset Patriots.
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20: 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It's the AA Subway Series on the weekend of the real Subway Series. The New York Yankees AA affiliate, the Somerset Patriots, hosting the Mets AA affiliate, the Binghamton Rumble Ponies. And alongside Adam Beck, I'm Stephen Cusimano. In a series tied one win apiece, Adam, we've got the stars out tonight. One of the Mets' top pitching prospects, lefty Jonathan Santucci, gets the ball for Binghamton. Ben Hess, first game off the injured list for the Somerset Patriots. He's the Yankees' number five prospect. Set to throw right around 30 pitches today, but just excited to see him back.
2: So important for him to be back. I mean, he's missed about a month due to some inflammation in his right throwing arm. But this is a guy that we have seen excel, especially here at home in Somerset. Opening day all the way back April 3rd, he had a career-high tying 9 strikeouts, including 7 of them to start the game. Yeah, 7 consecutive batters retired via the punch-out. He's electric. He has been fantastic when he's been healthy and finally getting back to that health tonight.
20: Hess, 23 years old, former first-round pick of the Yankees 2024. Only 7 2/3 innings this year, but he will get his third start tonight. 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So for the Somerset Patriots, they won the series opener pretty convincingly, 3-0. Yesterday, really tight game. The final score was 5-4. Somerset left the tying run on base to end it. Came back from down 1-0 and 4-1. They tied the game 2 separate occasions. Came very close to doing that again. And in doing so, a really strong start to the year continued for Owen Cobb. He's been one of the top batters for Somerset in this lineup, assuming the shortstop role, hitting 9th in the order when George Lombard Jr. got called up to AAA. And you would really never know by the box score because Cobb, 3 more hits yesterday, his 2nd homer. He's especially excelled versus Binghamton.
2: I mean, he's been electric against the Rumble Ponies. 7-for-20, a .350 hitter against Binghamton this season, with both of his home runs this year coming against the Rumble Ponies. And this is a guy that, you know, bottom of the lineup, he's been the 9-hole hitter since George Lombard Jr. was promoted to AAA Scranton-Wilkes-Barre, but Cobb is impressed. He's been clutch in so many big moments. You see the home run here down the left field line. That was just a high towering fly ball that got over the Charburger sign in left field. And this is a guy that's heating up at the bottom of the lineup and really allows Somerset to turn things over back towards the top. That's been one of the best lineups in all of minor league baseball.
20: This lineup entering today leading all of minor league baseball with a .495 slugging. Cobb has been a part of that. I mean, against Binghamton, he's slugging .700, a couple home runs, and well, he's played Binghamton over a third of the games that he has seen time in so far this year. So Cobb is certainly a player to watch today for the Somerset Patriots. Player to watch, presented by Chloe, put a bow on it. As the Somerset Patriots face the Binghamton Rumble Ponies, it is the 3rd game of 6 this week. The stars are out as we take a look at our injury and transaction report, brought to you by RWJ Barnabas Health, the official healthcare provider for the Somerset Patriots. 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You see the big one, top left of your screen on Bally Sports Live. Ben Hess reinstated off Somerset's 7-day injured list. Ironically enough, the last time Ben pitched was just over a month ago in Binghamton. Very uncharacteristic because he walked 5 batters that day, and evidently things weren't feeling quite right. James Cooper said to us before the game he had a little bit of soreness in that arm. All the MRIs came back clean. They let him wait it out, shut him down for a month. He threw a 15-pitch live BP over the weekend on Saturday, so we expect him to be somewhere right in the 30-pitch range as he continues to build back up. But from what we saw opening day, Adam, you mentioned it before, the fact that he struck out the first 7 batters of this game, 9 total, just didn't quite look like himself the last time out. So it'll be interesting to see which version of Ben Hess we get today. Hopefully it's a fully healthy one.
2: And you're seeing the whole pitch mix here, the fastball, the curveball, a couple sliders as well. He located so well that time, the fastball up and in. But then against Binghamton, it just wasn't quite what we were used to seeing. Did pick up a couple early strikeouts. And I mean, when the stuff is working, it's absolutely filthy. It's dominant. But he just went 2 2/3 against the Rumble Ponies in his last start on April 11th. 5 walks, though. That was the culprit. Couldn't really command the pitches as he would have liked. So that's really the key for him tonight, trying to cut down on those walks in limited action. We're not going to see him work a full start. As you said, expected about 30 pitches or so, just trying to get back into the fold here.
3: So as you can see with Ben Hess's numbers this year, 14 strikeouts and 7 2/3 innings pitched, even considering it was a tale of two very different starts. Hess has been one of the best pitchers at Double A since making his Double A debut, even going back to last season. His last 7 Double A starts, he totes a 2.04 ERA with 49 strikeouts to 18 walks in 35 1/3 innings pitched. So, as you could expect for a Somerset team that's pitching is really starting to round into form, the manager, James Cooper, was very excited to see Ben Hess back in action. He said that the big fella is a good one to have, and we heard from him before the game.
5: Get Ben Hess back tonight. Just how big is that for you to kind of get an arm of that stature back to kind of stabilize the rotation a little bit?
7: Man, it's big, man. Big fella is a good one to have. I mean, you know, he spins it well, throws everything in the box. He's able to maintain his velo for the duration of, you know, those outings or those innings that he's out there. And anytime you get an arm of that caliber and a competitor of that caliber, you know, back in the rotation, you're always excited about it. I know it's just going to be like a tight pitch counts tonight. You know, we're going to, you know, work on getting him built back up. But I'm excited to see him back out there because, you know, last time he pitched here, it was a really good outing.
5: Obviously, he was on the shelf for a little bit. What was he dealing with that kind of put him out for a little bit?
7: I think he just had like some inflammation. So, you know, they wanted to get him checked out. You know, they went and got the MRI. All the imaging came back clean. So the fact that he had the shutdown, it was just getting built back up. So, and it's been a quick turnaround for the most part. Not quick for him because he wants all of those innings. You know, he wants to be out there. But when you look at when we shut him down and how he's able to start his process, that just goes to show you that there was nothing wrong after they checked him out, and he's able to get back out there tonight.
3: That is a great sight to see for Somerset. The manager, James Cooper, discussing how good it feels to be getting Ben Hess back out there this evening. And what makes it particularly exciting, Adam, is the fact that, I mentioned before, this pitching staff is really starting to round into form. We've talked so much about the offense, and rightfully so. It's been a historic start to the season. They set a minor league record with 12 straight games with multiple homers, 61 homers entering today. We know about all that, but as the offense is heated up, so is the pitching, and now you're going to add one of the top pitching prospects in the entire Yankee system to that fold.
2: Yeah, it's exactly at the perfect time because this is a Somerset team over their last 10 games. How about 3 shutouts, the most in all of minor league baseball? If you limit the sample size to the last 7 games, well, Somerset ranks among minor league baseball's leaders in WHIP, tied for 2nd, 4th in minor league baseball, as well in ERA, or rather strike-to-walk ratio, and then 6th in ERA, a 2.95 ERA among Somerset's pitching staff over the last 7 games. I mean, it has been fantastic, and it's coincided with some offense that's heated up. It's quieted down a little bit, but then you've got a great pitching matchup tonight.
3: Yeah, Jonathan Santucci gets the ball for the Mets AA affiliate. He's one of their top prospects. Santucci's 6 starts this year has struck out 38 batters in 27 1/3 innings. He's faced the Patriots a handful of times these last couple of years, and he's given them fits. So this lefty, which is a former 2nd-round pick of the Mets, 2024, only picked 20 selections after Ben Hess. So this is a matchup between two guys that, in an alternate reality, well, maybe Hess is pitching for the Mets and Santucci's pitching for the Yankees. But they were separated by only 20 picks, rounds 1 and 2, and they will meet tonight. It's a matchup between two of the top pitchers in the Mets and Yankees organization. Here on the Horizon pregame show, we discuss it all, brought to you by New Jersey's home team health insurer, Horizon Blue Cross Blue Shield of New Jersey. 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Coming up next, we know about the health of this Somerset lineup, the fact that Ben Hess is back in it. But on the batting side, we got DJ Gladney back yesterday. Connor McGinnis joined the fold. We'll look at where everybody else is lined up for the Somerset Patriots. Coming up next on segment 2 of the pregame show presented by Horizon, right here on Fox Sports Radio New Jersey and Valley Sports Live.
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18: There is the big fella, as James Cooper called him, the manager of the Somerset Patriots, excited to get 6'5", 255-pounder Ben Hess back out there for his third start of the season and his first one since April 11th. In Binghamton. Alongside Adam Beck, Stephen Cusimano back with you on the pregame show presented by Horizon Blue Cross Blue Shield of New Jersey, which is committed to keeping our home state healthy. 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So lineup cards are being exchanged. That is Mariano Duncan exchanging lineup cards with James Cooper, the manager of the Somerset Patriots, and one of the bench coaches for the Binghamton Rumble Ponies. So it's only fitting, Adam, that we would present today's starting lineups. Binghamton, managed by first-year man at the helm, Michael Collins, sends out this group of Rumble Ponies.
22: Well, the center fielder, Eli Serrano III, bats in the leadoff spot. He had a two-hit game yesterday, batting average of .214 on the season. The catcher, Chris Suero, after the day off yesterday, he's in the two-hole. Jose Ramos in right field, he bats in the three spot. The cleanup hitter, the designated hitter today, Kevin Parada. Nick LaRusso bats fifth. The third baseman, after a game-winning home run in the sixth inning yesterday, a solo shot. T.T. Bowens, the left fielder, bats sixth. J.T. Schwartz, the first baseman, bats seventh. And the bottom part of the lineup, Wyatt Young, the second baseman, and Diego Mosquera playing shortstop in the nine hole.
18: Starting lineups presented by TD Bank, where it all starts with a more human way to bank. So that is a Binghamton lineup, last in the league in batting at 199, last in the league in runs scored 3.6, and last in homers with 19. However, they scored enough to win their 12th game last night. For the Somerset Patriots, quite different. 61 homers lead all AA teams. They're first in the country in slugging, second in average, and OPS entering play today. As we take a look at first-year manager James Cooper's lineup, it leads off with the left fielder, Yankees number 19 prospect, Jace Avina. Garrett Martin, the team leader in homers with 11, bats second. He is designated to hit today. The right fielder is Jackson Castillo, left-handed batter, batting third today for Somerset. Tyler Hardman's the third baseman, righty hitting cleanup batter. He is our Pritchard Industries cleanup batter. We don't cut corners, we clean them. First baseman, Kobe Morales, another lefty, is batting fifth, with DJ Gladney making his second start of the season in center field, hitting sixth. Second baseman, Connor McGinnis, makes his third AA start. He's another lefty, batting seventh. The catcher is Abraham Gutierrez, batting eighth. And the shortstop, after his second homer of the season last night, is Owen Cobb, rounding out the order in ninth. And once again, that is with Ben Hess on the mound for the Somerset Patriots. The Hess truck is back, and we hope it's better than ever for Somerset. It's Binghamton and Somerset getting the Subway Series festivities underway a little bit early this week because, well, the Mets and Yankees are going to play each other beginning tomorrow for three games, the first edition of the Subway Series in 2026. So get a little preview here of Sparky toying with a few Mets fans in front of home plate as we're just about set to go for baseball. Somerset entering today with a record of 16-19, Binghamton 12-23. It's two teams that are fighting to stay afloat in the Northeast Division standings update presented by Char Burger. Close by the ballpark on Route 202 in Raritan,
22: fast, fresh, and made to order, fun for the whole family. Charburger, as Somerset narrowly lost yesterday. A big storyline for the Patriots early this year has been a lot of one-run losses. They haven't fared well in one-run games. So as they're 16-19, they're now 6.5 games back of first place. But the important thing to remember here, Adam, is that we're about halfway through the first half. Somerset, down the stretch, is going to play 12 games against that first-place team, New Hampshire.
6: And that's incredibly important. And also, Somerset is a team, out of all these teams in the Eastern League, well, they rank third in terms of run differential, a +28 run differential for a team that is three games under 500. That just tells you how many close losses the Patriots have had. They played in 13 one-run games. That's tied for the most in the Eastern League as well. And this is a team that just has not quite been able to get those wins in those crunch time situations. So looking to right the ship tonight against this Binghamton squad.
22: Binghamton, 12-23, won the Eastern League championship a year ago. And the core of that team is now up in the big leagues with the New York Mets. You saw Carson Benj last night hit a walk-off single that scored A.J. Ewing. A couple guys that were in Binghamton. In the case of A.J. Ewing, as recently as 3 weeks

0: Outs tonight, Somerset and Binghamton. In the third game of six this week, Patriots trying to win or split their third series in a row. For Somerset, Ben Hess taking the ball, his third start of the season, and he'll make what is ultimately his 10th double-A start. Hess has been so good since the start of his double-A tenure last year with the Patriots, and facing this Binghamton lineup as well, Adam, that was able to, you know, draw some patient walks against him the last time he faced the Rumble Ponies. We were told probably around 30 pitches for Ben Hess as he continues to build himself back up. What we've not really discussed is the fact that left-hander Xavier Rivas is going to pitch in relief. It'll be a more typical start pitch count for Rivas, who's been very solid his last few times out.
1: I mean, the last time out at Reading, 4 1/3 innings of work, scoreless, 7 strikeouts to just 1 walk, and that was by far his best outing of the season. We've seen him kind of struggle at times with just command of the zone. That was not an issue against Reading. Good, solid chunk of his pitches for strikes, right about 65%, way above that 58.5% strike rate through the season. So good to see Rivas get another opportunity tonight. Coming out of the bullpen, he's done that before. He backed up Garrett Cole a couple weeks ago when Cole was rehabbing here in Somerset. So Rivas gets another opportunity after Hess.
0: So a terrific sight to see, and that is Ben Hess trotting on out there alongside Kobe Morales, Tyler Hardman, the corner infielders, ahead of first pitch between Somerset and Binghamton. Ben Hess makes his return, pitching for the first time in over a month. After this, we'll take a break. We'll come back with first pitch between the AA Subway Series, Somerset and Binghamton, here at TD Bank Ballpark in Bridgewater. Pause for the national anthem, and we'll return after this on Fox Sports New Jersey and Bally Sports Live.
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0: Ben Hess getting set for his third start of the 2026 season. He is the Yankees' number 5 prospect. Numbers do not tell the full story here, Adam, after Hess made his last start most recently April 11th in Binghamton. That was a start where things didn't come out feeling quite right. He was had a bit of inflammation in his lower right arm and was able to work through it. Got shut down for a little bit, threw 15 pitches in a live BP session in Reading on Saturday. Pitched to Owen Cobb and Jackson Castillo. And now, building his way back up, going to be in the neighborhood of 25 to 35 pitches this afternoon. But this is the same guy, first-round pick of the Yankees out of Alabama, who struck out 9 batters in the series opening win, opening day versus Portland, including 7 straight strikeouts. You can look at these numbers, but what we really know about Ben Hess is that he is one of the most talented pitchers in the entire Yankees farm system.
1: And it was incredible to see him last year, because what he did is he pitched over 100 innings. I mean, this guy was a workhorse, in the words of James Cooper. I mean, if I was really being like James Cooper, I would say big fella is a workhorse, because Cooper loves to call Ben Hess a big fella. And I mean, that's exactly what he is. He's 6'5", 255. The fastball gets up to about 97, 98 or so. That's really what I'm looking for tonight. What does that fastball look like in terms of the velo in his first start back after missing a month?

0: also has a changeup, sweeper, curveball. Really utilizes the curveball against lefties. The sweeper in the mid-80s, I mean, it's a just absolutely filthy put-away pitch as well. So this is a guy that's got a full arsenal, full tool shed of ways to strike you out.
1: Everybody on the top step, everybody on the edge of their seat, ready to watch the Yankees' first round pick from 2 years ago pitch to the top third of the Binghamton Rumble Ponies batting order. It's Eli Serrano III, Chris Suero, and Jose Ramos. Top third of the Binghamton lineup, starting with the Mets' number 12 prospect, Serrano. Starting center fielder, left-handed batter, with infield starting to be shaded over home plate. Hess throws from the sunlight, first pitch of the ball game here, and it's taken at the knees, a fastball at 91 for a called strike one. First pitch at 6:37 here in Bridgewater Township. 63 degrees, wind blowing straight out to center field. And Hess delivers the 0-1. Serrano takes another pinpoint accurate fastball on the inside corner, and it's nothing in two. Hess 6'5", 255 in his home white pinstripes. Patriots in blue across the chest with the blue Somerset cap, the flag logo on the front. Dials up the 0-2, and Serrano takes the curveball outside, ball one.
2: That's that curveball that he'll utilize against those lefty bats. Big breaking action. I mean, it was 74 miles an hour. It's high arcing pitch.
1: It's his signature dealing. 1-2 coming. And Serrano pops it up in foul ground to the left of home plate towards the camera well at third base. Hardman looks up into the sun and makes the catch for out number one. It's well fielded by Hardman as we take a look at the Patriots defense, starting with the man at the hot corner. Feeling very comfortable there this year. To his left, Owen Cobb, the shortstop. Connor McGinnis at second. Kobe Morales at first. Abraham Gutierrez does the catching. And in the outfield, Jace Avina in left. DJ Gladney in center. Jackson Castillo in right. Hess standing in the sunshine on top of the pitcher's mound. First pitch here, and Chris Suero takes the fastball low and in for ball one.
2: And through that first at-bat, we saw the first fastball about 92 miles an hour, second fastball about 90, and then on the pitch that was popped out toward Hardman, that fastball sat at 95. So it seems like he's just trying to get that feel for it so far.
1: 1-0. And Suero takes the fastball outside at just shy of 90. Suero tied for the team lead in homers with five. He's batting 167 with 14 runs driven in. Versatile catcher awaits the 2-0. And Suero hits it on the ground sharply. Cobb fields it, fires from left field on a hop. It's not in time. And the athletic Mets catching prospect, Chris Suero, beats it out for an infield hit.
2: That's exactly what he does. He is so speedy on the base pads. I mean, he's got seven stolen bases this year, and you can tell that athleticism at that spot right there. That was a well-hit ground ball. It got to Cobb quickly, but Cobb just not quite enough arm strength to get it to first in time.
1: Don't see many catchers that quick as Jose Ramos digs in. One on, one out. First pitch to him. The righty swings and misses at the sweeper, nothing in one. We talked about the curveball. We did not talk about the sweeper. He likes to throw that to righties, and it is one of the great offerings that the Yankees farm system has. Ben Hess's sweeping slider. 0-1. Fouled straight back off the top of the netting. Another sweeper.
2: And the reason he'll use the sweepers against the righties is because he can work it away from the right-handed batter's box out to the outer half, if not further away, even into the lefty batter's box.
1: Fastball, changeup, sweeper, curveball. Pick back to first, and Suero dives headfirst safely. Chris Suero, 7-for-9 stealing bases this year. His seven steals lead the team among active players. Their team leader, A.J. Ewing, hit his first big league home run today. Hess stares home, the 0-2. Suero's running, swing and a miss. Throw to second base, comes in on a hop from Gutierrez, and Suero's in there safely. It's his eighth stolen base of the season. He almost overslid, but was able to keep all of his hands on the bag for his stolen base. Meanwhile, strikeout for Hess, his first since returning. And Kevin Parada digs in. Right-handed batter. First pitch on the way. And Parada takes the sweeper, and it just missed for ball one. Parada, Mets first
0: first-round pick, 2022. Batting 179. No homers, 7 RBIs this year for Parada. Former 11th overall draft pick. 1-0. Taken outside with the sweeper. That was pitch number 12 from Hess. And it's worth mentioning because he is allotted to go right in the neighborhood of 30 today. Shut down for the last month, so this is kind of like the beginning of spring training, building yourself back up. Here's the 2-0. Chopped on the ground to short, easier chance for Cobb. Head high hop, flings to first in time, and the inning is over. So Ben Hess works around an infield single, and on 13 pitches, hurls a scoreless top of the first. When we come up, bottom of the first inning, it's Jay Savina, Garrett Martin, Jackson Castillo on Fox Sports New Jersey and Valley Sports Live.
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0: Scoreless game. We go to the home first inning as Jay Savina, Garrett Martin, and Jackson Castillo lead things off here against one of the Mets' top prospects. It is the left-hander, second-round pick out of Duke, Jonathan Santucci, facing Avina. It was 9 homers this year, bet 246 batting average, and 26 home runs, making his 32nd start of the season. Catcher Chris Suero a little late getting out there, and so they wait for him before Avina can dig in. And now Santucci can get a few final warm-up throws in. Santucci was the Mets' 46th overall selection in that draft, meaning second round. He was only taken 20 picks after Ben Hess was. You see his numbers, 0-4, 4.61 ERA. However, 38 strikeouts, 18 walks, and 27 and a third innings pitched, where batters are only hitting 191 off Jonathan Santucci. So here's the righty hitting Jay Savino. And Santucci's first pitch on the way. Jace breaks his bat and flies the ball toward left out of play. A dangerous one. Third baseman Nick LaRusso looking right into the sun, and a big shard of the bat went flying down that way. Another look at it. Torpedo bat went torpedoing down towards the third base coach too, Ozzie Alvaloria. So Santucci, 46th overall draft selection, made his season debut versus Somerset back on April 8th, day where he gave up 3 runs in 4 innings of work on 4 walks, but he struck out 8, which still stand as a season high. Jace has a new bat. Santucci deals the 0-1. And Jace takes low and in with the fastball. That game where Santucci gave up 3 runs, it included a first inning home run off of the bat of Garrett Martin, who's waiting on deck. Santucci winds and fires home. And Jay swings underneath the slider, whipping to the backstop. Ball and 2 strikes now. Avina's slow start to the season, but that is well behind him and really not even worth talking about anymore after a month where he's been one of the best batters at Double A.
1: Santucci back into the windup. Here's the 1-2. And Jace takes it inside with the fastball. And we talked a lot about how they got Avina out of this deep slump. He worked with the director of hitting, Jarrett DeHart, hitting coach Mike Francoso. Worked on some things. Here's the 2-2. And Jace takes strike three. Fastball right down the heart of the plate got him looking. And Santucci fans the first batter he faces. Catcher Chris Suero with Nick LaRusso down in third. Diego Mosquera is the shortstop. Wyatt Young at second. JT Schwartz at first. TT Bowens in left. Eli Serrano in center. Jose Ramos in right. And here is Garrett Martin. First pitch on the way. Garrett grounds it foul off his foot. Nothing in one. We mentioned Martin, the fact that he had the homer off Santucci the last time that he faced him.
2: He's been very good in his career against Santucci. 2-for-4, 2 homers, 3 RBIs, 2 walks as well.
1: 0-1. And Garrett looks at a slider in there for a called strike. That was Garrett's second of 11 homers this year to lead the Eastern League. And Santucci's 0-2. Martin lays off the sinker outside. Martin last year hit 14 homers in 102 total games. This year, 11 in 31 games. It's been a trend for a lot of batters up and down this Somerset lineup. 1-2. Grounder to third. LaRusso's there. Double clutches. Easy throw to first, but he throws it away, and Martin is safe. That was a routine throw that LaRusso took his time on, and it went over towards the Somerset dugout.
2: Well, he kind of sidearmed it is essentially what happened, and then he almost didn't quite finish the throw, and it was up the first base line away from the first baseman Schwartz, and that allows Martin to reach safely.
1: As Jackson Castillo digs in behind him, Russo gets ticketed with the error. It's his fourth of the season, splitting time at first and third mostly. And Santucci faces the lefty now. First pitch, Martin's on the run. It's a inside throw to second base, deflects off of the slide, and Martin is safe. The pitch was called a strike. It was Mosquera, the shortstop, applying the tag there. Garrett Martin will be safe with his seventh steal of the season. The throw was perfectly on target and in time, but Martin came in with a head of steam and just kind of knocked the ball out of the glove. Garrett retakes a lead at second now. Santucci's 0-1. And spiked in front of the plate. Beautiful stop by Chris Suero. Busy first inning for him.
2: Well, it's funny, Stephen, because the third base umpire, or rather the first base umpire, Shane Sullivan, who's the crew chief, well, no, it must have been the third base umpire who was watching Martin slide into second base.
1: Ball and a strike here. Santucci sets. Here's the pitch. Castillo waves and misses through the slider.
2: Now Arndt's back over by third base, but he initially called Martin out because he didn't see the ball pop free. He was looking for the baseball, and he didn't see it. And he turned and then found it.
1: So give Martin his seventh steal, second most on the team. Into scoring position, no score in the game. 1-2. Castillo grounds it up the middle, right to the shortstop Mosquera. Throws from right behind second, and it's on target enough for out number two as Martin goes to third base.
2: It's a good job by Martin to get up to third, because that ball was hit more or less toward his vicinity, but he was on the move and quickly. And you're taught as a base runner, if the ball is to your left, then you go. But if it's to your right, then you'll stay at second. And it was just ever so slightly to his left. So he scampered over there.
1: So here's the Eastern League leader in RBIs, Tyler Hardman, who brings in 30 of them. First pitch. Righty takes a back foot fastball, nothing in one. Hardman, 9 homers, batting .297. 969 OPS. More hits than any Somerset Patriot in franchise history. The 1-0. Hardman rolls it slowly up the third baseline. Hardman running it out will score or will come into first base. Martin does not move from third because of where the ball was hit, though. So it's an infield hit that does not bring home Martin but extends the inning.
2: That's hilarious. When you think of Tyler Hardman, you think of big power, you think lots of home runs. I mean, this guy has more home runs in a Somerset Patriot jersey than anybody in franchise history. But this is a glorified swinging bunt down the third base line, just hugging the line the entire way, and there was absolutely no play for Santucci. So here's Kobe Morales. Left-hand batter, runners on the corners, two outs. Santucci deals, and Morales tips it in and out of Suero's glove with Hardman on the run there. That's baseball. No balls and a strike. Santucci deals, and it's up and in, ball one. Kobe Morales batting 274 this year, 8 homers, 27 RBIs, 883 OPS. Second on the team in runs batted in. It's cooled off a little bit these last 2 weeks, but still one of the most prolific hitters. 1-1. Kobe swings and misses through the fastball. Santucci up to 18 first inning pitches with good speed on base and Martin at third and Hardman at first. Mets former second round pick. Santucci sets. 1-2 coming, and Morales rips it into right center for a base hit. Cut off by Serrano as Martin comes in to score. Hardman goes first to third on an RBI single from Kobe Morales. It's his 28th run driven in this year, and Somerset takes a 1-0 first inning lead.
0: It's a 1-2 pitch, and he just laces this one right back up the middle. Nice long swing through the zone, extends the hands, and absolutely bashes that baseball. That was really well done by Kobe Morales.
2: Somerset's league-leading offense in the first inning continues to look true to that mark as DJ Gladney digs in. First pitch, and DJ takes it upstairs off Suero's glove. Here comes Hardman with the game's second run. A passed ball gives Somerset a 2-0 lead, and Hardman's attentiveness pays off. Morales to second. Hardman reading the pitch perfectly on a fastball upstairs. Call it a wild pitch. The 1-0. Fouled straight back by Gladney. So no pass ball, just the wild pitch. Gladney, Somerset's team leader in hitting. He's batting 330 this year. 1-1. Way upstairs. Suero has to work hard to grab it. After Gladney missed 5 games after leaving last Wednesday's game with a trainer, back in the lineup for a second consecutive day. 2 balls and a strike now. Santucci deals. And Gladney checked his swing. Pitch was low, and he went per the first base umpire. It's Shane Sullivan, the crew chief. William Pascal, the home plate umpire, giving him approval for that appeal. Two balls, two strikes. With Morales at second. Pitch. And Gladney pops it up and out of play down the right field line. Somerset leads 2-0 in the first inning. They now have 36 runs in the first inning this year, and this is their 36th game, so they're averaging a run per game in the first inning. Santucci looks at second, 2-2, and Gladney dribbles it in front of the plate. Santucci scoops it up, turns around, throws to first in time to end the inning. But not before Somerset scores 2 runs on 2 hits, an error and 1 left. They'll take a 2-0 lead with them to the second inning as Ben Hess retakes the hill after this on Fox Sports New Jersey and Valley Sports Live.
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0: Ben Hess steals his first pitch of the second inning, and Nick LaRusso pops it up down the right field line. Morales goes out. In comes Castillo, but it drops in for a hit. And LaRusso safe at first base with a pop fly single. Wind is whipping out there, mostly to center, but it's a little bit gusty, back and forth. And Morales kind of gave way to Jackson Castillo at the last moment and just dropped in. First pitch here, swing and a miss to T.T. Bowens, and it's nothing and one. And Bowens takes the fastball strike at the knees. No balls and two strikes. Hess out there for his second inning. 16 pitches deep. 0-2. And Bowens lays off the sweeper. It's outside. Ball one. T.T. Bowens this year batting 152. No homers and RBI in 12 AA games. And Hess peeks over his left shoulder. LaRusso leads. 1-2. This is popped up down the right field line. A polar or exact copy of the last play. Morales dances in foul ground. This time makes the catch, and LaRusso stays at first base. A carbon copy of the first pop-up. And that one ends up being handled.
2: Only difference is it was in foul territory, and Morales was clearly the one that was the closest to that baseball and makes a nice grab there for the first out.
0: One out, one on for JT Schwartz. Somerset leads 2-0 here. Two first inning runs on a Kobe Morales RBI single and a wild pitch. First pitch, and Schwartz takes. Fastball just missed inside, ball one. JT Schwartz batting 177, six runs driven in this year. It's his 20th game of the season. Gaping hole on the left side of the infield. Hardman plays in. Hess throws to first. Keeping an eye on LaRusso, who's got no stolen bases this year. He's 0-for-1. Two nothing Somerset, top of the second. Hess steals home. And Schwartz cuts and misses at the fastball. 94.5, hardest of the day from Hess in his first game off the injured list.
2: We've seen him dial that pitch up, especially at the top of the zone, almost extending the zone upwards because it's got such great ride and velo on it.
0: Ball and a strike now. Pitch. And Schwartz pops up the fastball out of play down the left field line. For Ben Hess, non-roster invite to Yankees Major League spring training, combined to pitch 5 innings, and learned a lot from being around such talented pitchers up there. Learned from their routines, took little bits and pieces from the big leaguers, and implemented what made sense into his own routine. As Schwartz calls for time. Somerset leads by a pair.
1: manager James Cooper said it was obviously tough for Hess to miss some time. He wants to be out there as much as possible. 1-2 coming. And Schwartz lofts this one high in the air towards deep right center field. Gladney's back in the gap towards the warning track, reaching out. He leaps, but the ball drops on the warning track. LaRusso rounds second, heads to third. He's being waved home. The throw will not be in time. On an RBI triple from JT Schwartz, Binghamton's on the board, and it's 2-1 in the second inning.
2: I mean, that ball was absolutely clubbed to the deepest part of the ballpark. It's 402 to straightaway center, and it gets slightly deeper in right center as the right field wall connects with the center field wall, and Gladney was right there trying to make a beat on the play, and that ball just off of his glove, it looked like.
1: Came very close to grabbing it, but it'll be Binghamton's first run as Schwartz gets 90 feet away. For Wyatt Young, one out, first pitch to him, and Young slashes it foul off the screen, nothing in one. And remember, for DJ Gladney, this is not the position that he plays every day for Somerset. He's only started in center field one other time this year. It was earlier last week. The 0-1. And Young takes the fastball upstairs, ball and a strike.
2: But this is kind of the mentality that the Yankees organization has with its outfielders. I mean, they want everybody to be versatile and play multiple positions.
1: One ball, one strike. Hess looks home. And he deals. Young swings and misses through the changeup. First changeup we've seen today from Ben.
2: And I mean, that's what we've seen over the last couple games in terms of a guy like Garrett Martin playing center field, Jason Bean moving to left as James Cooper comes out.
1: They were told before the game they were going to be quote-unquote delicate and cautious about Ben Hess as he makes his return to action. He threw 15 pitches in a live BP Sunday. We knew he'd be on a pitch count today, and he is noticeably unhappy about being lifted at exactly 25 pitches. Still trying to work his way back off the injured list as he builds back up. He gets 25 pitches in today, an inning and a third, as a call to the bullpen presented by DropRx is made by manager James Cooper. I'll tell you about a new Patriots pitcher right after this on Fox Sports New Jersey and Bally Sports Live.
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1: Make this one loud. Pitching change for the Somerset Patriots. Michael Arias takes over the ball here on Jewish Heritage Night. Got a really good cast of characters on hand, including 1969 World Series champ Art Shamsky, who threw out a first pitch. Michael Arias is about to throw his first pitch of this game in relief of Ben Hess during a 1-2 count. Wyatt Young is the batter. JT Schwartz at third in a 2-1 game. First pitch here. Swing and a miss, so it ends up being a strikeout for Arias, finishing the job started by Ben Hess, and the strikeout will go to Arias. Not every day you see a one-pitch strikeout.
2: I mean, we saw one a couple weeks ago when Garrett Cole reached his pitch limit. Eric Raiselman came in, threw one pitch, got the strikeout, then went back to the dugout and asked Garrett Cole if the strikeout was Cole's or if it was Raiselman's.
1: It belonged to Raiselman. As Diego Mosquera digs in, first pitch fastball is outside for ball one. Raiselman, funny enough, we're talking about Jewish Heritage Night. Very proud of his Jewish heritage. He caught the ceremonial first pitch from Art Shamsky. Arias 1-0. Mosquera takes it upstairs. Sinker 2-0. Diego Mosquera, 12th game of the season, is batting 250. For Michael Arias, 10th appearance, a 6.75 ERA. He's pitched very well recently.
0: scoreless outings in the month of May. Here's the 2-0. Mosquera takes up and away with the sinker. That is four innings, three scoreless outings in May. After a tough start in April, Arias had a 10.57 ERA in six appearances. Schwartz at third, three balls, no strikes. Now the pitch. That's over for a strike. Fastball quenches the outside corner.
2: And Steven, over that stretch, I mean, he's worked the ERA from about 11.6 to just under 7.
0: When you have a blow-up outing like Arias did on April 11th in Binghamton, it's so hard to lower that ERA one inning at a time. He deals a 3-1, and Mosquera takes it upstairs, ball four. 96 on that fastball. Arias, in his second outing of the year, gave up 5 runs in Binghamton. 3 of them were earned. And that was his only outing this year, giving up multiple runs. But obviously, he's been trying to shrink the ERA every day since then. Schwartz at third, Mosquera at first now. Binghamton trails Somerset 2-1. And they have the top of the order back up in Eli Serrano. Left-handed batter, Arias stares home, slouched in the set. First pitch here, drifting outside with the sweeper, ball one. And of the first 9 outings for Arias, I venture to say his best-looking one might have been the last one out, throwing 97, perfectly placing the sweeper. That was in the series opener Tuesday. The 1-0. Serrano foul tips the sinker that time, and it's 1-1. Arias taking over for Ben Hess. If you're tuning in to see Hess, you missed him. He went 25 pitches exactly, and that was it. Hard pitch count as he builds back up. Ball and a strike here. Arias delivers home, and Serrano grounds it on the right side of the infield, teetering foul. And we'll do it again.
2: Morales was ready.
0: Hobie's played a great glove at first base this year. Takes a lot of pride in his versatility, just finding any way to be in the lineup. But, I mean, he's been an excellent first baseman this year. It's a ball and 2 strikes. Arias, hands at his belt, stares home, and delivers. Serrano wastes it away, a foul ball. That was the changeup from Arias that he seldomly uses.
2: Speaking of Morales at first base, well, his first base glove, it's a University of Washington first base glove.
0: Where he most recently played college ball. Ball and 2 strikes here. Pitch. And Serrano goes down swinging on the changeup. So Michael Arias takes care of business. Picks up his second strikeout of the game. 2-1 Somerset will go to the home second on Fox Sports New Jersey and Valley Sports Live.
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6: 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I'm a right-handed pitcher for the Somerset Patriots. 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
1: Well, a new list of MLB Pipeline top prospects has come out. Jesus Madde at AA for the Milwaukee Brewers leads that list. Eli Willits, I'm sure we'll see in the Eastern League very soon. First overall pick in the draft last year. First pitch of this inning, the home second. Connor McGinnis fouls one straight back off of Jonathan Santucci, and the count starts nothing and one. Santucci worked to six batters in the first inning through 25 pitches. Here's the 0-1. McGinnis swings and misses through the fastball. Somerset scored two runs on two hits, an error, a stolen base. They left one stranded, and there was a wild pitch that brought home a run. Santucci deals the 0-2. Swing and a miss. He got him with the slider. So McGinnis down on strikes in his third double-A game. That's the first out of the second inning with Abraham Gutierrez coming up.
2: It's a very long swing for McGinnis. And I wonder if that's something that is going to be looked at as he starts his double-A career, just with his ability to get to the ball quickly.
1: Here's Abraham Gutierrez. First pitch to the righty, and Gutierrez takes the slider inside for ball one. Gutierrez doing the catching today, batting 250 in five games for Somerset, including a pair of RBIs. Santucci back into the windup, hurls the 1-0, and Gutierrez takes the fastball high. Two balls, no strikes. Somerset 2, Binghamton 1. And the pitch. Gets in there for a strike. Fastball 2-1. Jonathan Santucci next in line with this next generation of top Mets pitching prospects. Deals the 2-1. Gutierrez hits it on the ground to second base. Wyatt Young is there fielding from the edge of the dirt and throwing him out. Two down. Rumble Ponies graduated fellow lefty Zach Thornton to AAA just over a week ago. So he's part of that group with Santucci. They both pitched half of last season in AA Binghamton. And Jack Wenninger, I guess you could consider part of that group too. He broke camp with AAA, but was with the Rumble Ponies almost all of last year. As Owen Cobb digs in, first pitch to him. Cobb takes slider in the dirt, ball one. Cobb yesterday hit his second homer of the season. They've both come against Binghamton as part of a 3-for-4 day. Cobb is now batting 297. The 1-0. Cobb grounds it foul to the left of home plate. There's Cobb's fourth multi-hit game of the season. The 1-1. And Cobb takes the slider. That's in there for a strike. 2-1 Somerset. Bases clear and two outs. Bottom of the second inning. Cobb versus Binghamton this year, 7-for-20 at the plate. 1-2. He swings and misses here, though, on the slider. Santucci fans his second batter of the inning, third of the game, and he's through one time through the order. Somerset 2, Binghamton 1, as we go to inning number 3 on Fox Sports New Jersey.
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1: Starts in relief for the Somerset Patriots here. Chris Suero is the first batter. Swings and misses at the first pitch. New pitcher, new broadcaster. Here's Adam Beck.
2: So Rivas making appearance number 7 this season. He's worked out of the bullpen in some large relief roles before, so this is nothing new to him. DO1, and that catches the zone for strike two. 5.40 ERA, 1-2 record so far for Rivas through 6 appearances, 4 starts, 18 1/3 total innings of work, with 26 strikeouts and 13 walks. Lefty in his third season of minor league action in the Yankees organization, really second year of action, as he winds and fires the 0-2. It's low. That's ball one. He missed all of 2024 and then got his first real pro action last year in 2025. Spent most of the year with single-A Tampa, had a brief stint with high Hudson Valley, excelled. Now the 1-2. And breaking ball inside, just misses for ball two. Time to change up, actually. The splitter for Rivas comes up as a changeup. That splitter is lethal, though. It is his money pitch. Rivas takes his time and tosses the 2-2 to Suero. Goes down swinging, and Gutierrez applies the tag on the drop third strike. That's strikeout number one for Xavier Rivas.
1: That comes on the slider, and it really complements the splitter very well. Much more spin. It's right around the same velocity in the lower 80s there, but completely different movement. 42 inches of vertical break, and that's a great way to get the night started for Rivas.
2: So Suero now 1-for-2. Here's Jose Ramos. He struck out in the first inning. First pitch to Ramos, the right-handed batter. Chopped on the ground, a couple hops for Owen Cobb, the shortstop. He fires to first in time, and that is out number two. So a strikeout to Chris Suero and a ground out to Jose Ramos on one pitch. And there are two down in the third inning, a 2-1 lead for Somerset, with the bases empty for Kevin Parada, the designated hitter. Parada bounced into a ground out in the first inning to end the inning. That was also to Owen Cobb. Rivas, first pitch to Parada on the way. Breaking ball catches the inside half. That's strike one, that time the slider. Parada, former first-round pick by the Mets in 2022, 11th overall out of Georgia Tech. 0-1. That's strike two. Back to that slider. But has not quite panned out for Parada now in his fourth season in Double-A with Binghamton. Was last on the Mets top 30 prospect list in 2024. The 0-2. It's grounded slowly to the third baseman, Tyler Hardman. He gets to his left, fires to first, but it's not in time. It pulled Morales off the bag. Hardman just could not quite have a pinpoint throw as Morales was stretching, almost lunged in front of the first base bag to get to that baseball, and it just pulled the back foot off the first base bag.
1: Hardman's got some extended time playing there at third base this year. We were talking to him before the game about how comfortable he's felt, position that he came up playing. And, you know, part of it is Parada runs very well for a catcher like he is. And Hardman knows that. They've both been in Double-A a few years now.
2: Now Nick LaRusso First pitch to LaRusso, cut on and missed. That's strike one. Slider that time. It's been a heavy helping of the slider for Xavier Rivas in this first inning of action. If you're just joining us, Ben Hess was the starter today, getting his first start in over a month, coming off the seven-day IL today. 0-1 from Rivas, and it swung through strike two. Fastball at 92 that time.
0: By the way, that was called a hit for Parada, so official scorers agree his speed would have probably beaten out a good throw, too.
2: Rivas searching for his second strikeout. Got Suero swinging as the first batter of this inning. Already four strikeouts for these Patriots pitchers today. 0-2 from Rivas. And it droops low. Changeup downstairs for ball one. LaRusso yesterday hit a home run in the sixth inning, a solo shot that proved to be the difference maker in a tight one-run victory for Binghamton. Now the 1-2. And that's low. Fastball downstairs, 91 that time. And evens the count, two balls and two strikes. Prado over at first base, four stolen bases on the year, has not been caught stealing. Two gone, a 2-1 lead for Somerset over the Rumble Ponies in game three of six this week, the AA Subway Series. 2-2 from Rivas. He got him swinging. Big breaking ball, the slider downstairs. He gets a swing and miss from LaRusso, and we head to the bottom of the third. Somerset 2, Binghamton 1 on Fox Sports New Jersey and Valley Sports Live.
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2: 2-1 lead for Somerset as we start the bottom of the third over Binghamton. Jay Savina, the Yankees' number 19 prospect, one of four top 20 prospects in the Yankee system on the Somerset roster. That includes Ben Hess, Kyle Carr, and Cade Smith. Well, Savina gets his second crack here to open the third. First pitch swinging. Soft fly ball down the right field line, twisting into foul territory, but back in fair territory. The first baseman, JT Schwartz, ranging back to make the grab. So the struggles for Jay Savina against Jonathan Santucci continue. Now 1-for-14 in his career against the Mets' number 8 prospect. Santucci so far, 2 1/3 innings of work. He's allowed 2 hits, 2 runs, both unearned. 3 strikeouts, no walks. First pitch to Garrett Martin. Upstairs, fastball 94 for ball one. Martin in the first inning, he reached on an error from the third baseman, Nick LaRusso, as he hammers this one down the left field line and fair. It barrels all the way toward the corner into the Binghamton bullpen, and Martin heads to second. He's standing up with a double. Back-to-back games with an extra base hit. He is an extra base hit machine. 16 on the year. That's his fifth double. So a one-out double from Garrett Martin has Somerset in business. It's already the Patriots' third hit of the day. And it brings up Jackson Castillo, and an RBI opportunity. Lefty batter against the lefty on the mound in Santucci. Castillo, a 421 hitter this season with runners in scoring position. First pitch to Castillo. It's taken, called strike. Slider wedges its way into the inside edge for strike one. Castillo, red hot to start the season, had hits in each of his first 14 games. Since then has cooled off. A little quieter over the last three games, now up to 17 games on the year. 0-1, swing and miss, strike two. Big sweeping slider. Castillo 0-for-1 today, grounded out to the shortstop. Diego Mosquera making his second appearance of this series. Saw him at second base yesterday, now at shortstop. Santucci looking for his fourth strikeout. Tosses the 0-2. High chopper right side. A one hop for Schwartz. He glides to the first base bag as Martin gets to third base. So it's a productive out for Somerset, clinging to a 2-1 advantage with two outs and Garrett Martin at third. It's Tyler Hardman, the Patriots' leading RBI man, 30 on the season. He singled and scored in the first inning. A wild pitch. He's got sneaky wheels. First pitch to Hardman. Cut through for strike one. Slider on the inside half. He actually stole a base this season. Well, stole a particular base, home plate. He has two steals on the year. He was the first Patriot with a stolen base since Austin Wells in 2023. That's a stolen base of home. 0-1. Yeah, that's cut through, a changeup on the outer edge. Strike two. Kendy Corona has also stolen a base for Somerset this year, but he's no longer with the Patriots. He's in AAA Scranton Wilkes-Barre. Hit a grand slam yesterday for the Rail Riders in a 7-0 win over AAA Syracuse. More Subway Series action across the minors. 0-2 to Hardman. It's popped back behind home plate and foul. That was a fastball that rode up and out of the zone that Hardman lodged behind the netting. Good souvenir for a young fan. Two outs, bottom of the third, a 2-1 lead for Somerset. Tyler Hardman looking for more. The 0-2 from Santucci. It's downstairs. He has gone to that slider a lot. One of four main offerings for the former second-round pick in 2024 out of Duke. In his second season in the Mets organization after he was drafted in 2024. Similar timeline as Ben Hess. Almost the exact same timeline. Same draft. 1-2. And Hardman hammers this one high in the air, deep out toward right center field. It moves Serrano back toward the wall. He gets to the warning track and makes the catch. That ball needed about four more feet to get out. It died just at the track. As we head to the fourth, 2-1 Somerset lead on Fox Sports New Jersey and Bally Sports Live.
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2: So Xavier Rivas back out there for the fourth inning after he came in to start the third. Pitched a scoreless third inning. And he faces T.T. Bowens for the first time. Called strike, fastball just above the knees. No balls in one strike. Bowens, 0 for his last 18 at the plate, going back to last Wednesday. Batting average has sunk to 147 as the 0-1 misses upstairs.

0: Bowen's interesting story. This is a guy that was released by the Baltimore Orioles at the end of spring training this year. Right-handed batter. 2-1. And he flies this one out of play down the first base side, back behind home plate. He then signed in the Mexican League, played two games in the Mexican League, and then the Mets signed him out of the Mexican League. As a minor league free agent on April 28th, was assigned to Double A Binghamton, and this is his 13th game. 2-2 to Bowens. Cut on and miss. Strike three. Rivas has got three strikeouts. That time the changeup works low. He gets the swing and miss. That's back-to-back K's going to the third inning.
1: Yeah, Rivas had the first two on the slider. He went to, I believe, the splitter there. Just, again, two pitches that complement each other so well. And this feels like a continuation of the last start for Rivas, which was about as good as we've seen him at Double A.
0: Now first pitch to JT Schwartz, loops into the zone, slider works inside for strike one. Schwartz, left-handed hitter, had that RBI triple in the second inning to score Nick LaRusso. That's how Binghamton has its only run in the game. 0-1, cut on and miss, strike two. And the good thing that Rivas has done tonight is he has worked from ahead in the count. Has not had a three-ball count yet, and has frequently worked from 0-2 spots, if not 1-2 spots. Two-one Somerset lead, top of the fourth, bases empty. The 0-2 to Schwartz, and it lunges outside for ball one, trying to expand the zone with the slider. Schwartz in the Hartford series, that Rumble Ponies just won 1 of 6 games in. He went 1 for 17 at the plate, but he has completely turned it around. 1-2, cut on and miss, strike three. Back to the splitter. Three straight strikeouts from Xavier Rivas. And back-to-back ones on that split finger.
1: And you called it out, Adam. This is precision in the strike zone. 23 pitches, 16 strikes so far. And those that are not strikes are borderline. This splitter, which has under 1,000 RPMs of spin rate, is in such a deceptive part up in the zone. Schwartz couldn't hit it.
0: Now faces Wyatt Young, another left-handed batter. And a fastball upstairs to the 5-6 Young. 2021 draft pick, 15th round out of Pepperdine by the New York Mets in his sixth season in minor league baseball. Rivas, the 1-0. And that's just off the low outside corner for ball two. This is the first time that Rivas has been behind, two balls and no strikes through. Now this is the seventh batter he's faced. And two gone, bases empty. Rivas twirls the 2-0. And the fastball upstairs for ball three. Young, he has been a Rumble Pony now for 5 years. He's played at least 90 games for AA Binghamton in each of the last four seasons. But he's sniffed AAA at times as the 3-0 wedges the inside corner for strike one.
1: James Cooper had such good perspective earlier today talking about Tyler Hardman spending time for a fifth straight year at AA, and all the things he said applied to Wyatt Young.
0: 3-1. It's clubbed in the air out to left field. It sends Avina back toward the wall, but he makes the catch in front of the warning track for the final out of the inning. So a smooth 1-2-3 inning with two strikeouts for Xavier Rivas. We head to the fifth. It's Somerset 2, Binghamton 1 on Fox Sports New Jersey and Bally Sports Live.
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2: Hi, this is Bailey Dees, right-handed pitcher for the Somerset Patriots. 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
0: Bottom of the fourth here in Somerset, 2-1 lead for the Patriots over the Binghamton Rumble Ponies. Kobe Morales, DJ Gladney, Connor McGinnis, 5, 6, and 7 due up for the Patriots in the home fourth. 2-1 lead for Somerset, courtesy of a two-run first inning. First pitch to Kobe Morales. It's off the plate for ball one. Morales, RBI single in the first inning. Now the 1-0, and he leans out of the way. That was a heater that came up and in by the chest of Morales in the left-handed batter's box. He kind of ducked out of there. That single in the first inning bumped his batting average up to 280. 2-0. It's sloshed on the ground. A high hop for Wyatt Young. He sidearm tosses to first for the first out of the inning. So one up, one down on three pitches for Jonathan Santucci. Now faces DJ Gladney, still without a hit in this series. He snapped a 21-game on-base streak yesterday, had reached an all-but-his-season debut in an 0-for-4 performance against the Rumble Ponies. Bounced out to the first baseman, JT Schwartz, to end the first inning. He takes a first-pitch strike. No balls and one strike to Gladney in his first season in the Yankees organization, coming over from six seasons with the White Sox. A one. That ball is mashed out to right field, but twisting down the line and out of play. Gladney, that game yesterday was his first game in a week since the previous Wednesday, where he went 2-for-4 at Reading with a solo home run, his second of the season. Now the 0-2, Gladney cuts through it for strike three. Four-seam fastball at 93 miles an hour at the top of the zone gets Gladney to swing through. Two up, two down for Jonathan Santucci in this fourth inning. That's four consecutive Patriots retired from Santucci. And nine of the last 10 as well. Now faces Connor McGinnis, left-handed batter. First pitch to McGinnis. It's downstairs. A slider misses for ball one. Santucci, mentioned it's his second season. The walks have been the storyline so far this year, as McGinnis out in front of the 1-0 fouls it off down the first base side. It's a ball and strike. That has just not been the case tonight. Four strikeouts, no walks. Had entered tonight's game walking 15% of the batters he'd faced. That's above league average. Now the 1-1, and McGinnis swings over the slider. It was bounced just in front of home plate. Now ball and two strikes. McGinnis struck out in the second inning. This is just his third game with AA Somerset. Picked up his first career AA hit on Tuesday. Now awaits the 1-2. It's off the plate. Slider away for ball two. It's funny to think that at the beginning of the season, Somerset just had one lefty on the roster out of its batters. 2-2. And McGinnis, this one comes in on him and hits him. Not quite sure if it hit the bottom of the elbow or maybe the forearm, but he jogs happily to first base. He seems to be okay. Yeah, just that front elbow. It caught the elbow guard. But McGinnis is now one of three lefties in the lineup for Somerset. That includes Kobe Morales and Jackson Castillo. Abraham Gutierrez in the eight-hole bats for the second time now, with McGinnis at first base, two gone in a 2-1 game. Pitch up and in, fastball at 89 miles an hour to Gutierrez. It's one ball and no strikes. Patriots lead by one after losing yesterday in a one-run game. 1-0. Gutierrez fends it off down the first base side for the first strike of his at-bat. Yesterday for Somerset, a 5-4 loss against the Rumble Ponies, their eighth one-run loss this season. The 1-1. Gutierrez lays off, slider downstairs. That's ball two. Patriots have played 13 one-run games. That's tied for the most in the Eastern League with the Richmond Flying Squirrels. Two balls and one strike. Gutierrez looks at the fastball down the middle. 93 miles an hour for strike two. Richmond, seven losses this year. Five of them have been by one run. That's just how good the Flying Tigers have been. The Giants' AA affiliate. Run differential of plus 84. Two, two. And Gutierrez lays off the fastball off the plate for ball three. Just to put that into perspective, New Hampshire, the Eastern League Northeast Division leader, has a run differential of plus 59. The Patriots are actually in third place in terms of run differential, plus 28, but sit 6.5 games back from first place New Hampshire. The payoff pitch is bashed into center field for a base hit. It falls in front of the center fielder Eli Serrano III, and Gutierrez has his first hit of the day. Has got hits in four of six appearances this year. The catcher's continuing to appear for Somerset. We've seen Manny Palencia get going of late. Now Gutierrez here. And it's first and second now for Owen Cobb. He's 0-for-1 today. The strikeout to end the second inning. One of four strikeouts for Jonathan Santucci. But Cobb has come through against the Ponies this year. Two gone, two on. First pitch to Cobb. It's laced in the air, deep out to left field. It sends Bowens back toward the wall, and it one hops toward the fence. It scores McGinnis as Gutierrez gets the wave, the relay toward the plate. It's a low throw, but it got him. It could have been a two RBI double, but instead it's just an RBI double from Owen Cobb as Abraham Gutierrez caught out at home plate. The Patriots lead 3-1 over Binghamton as we head to the fifth on Fox Sports New Jersey and Bally Sports Live.
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0: 3-1 lead for Somerset as we start the away fifth, but the Patriots tacking on one in the fourth inning, courtesy of an Owen Cobb RBI double. Abraham Gutierrez trying to score as well, but he was caught out at home plate. A great tag from Chris Suero, the catcher. But man, has Owen Cobb just absolutely punished the Binghamton Rumble Ponies. First pitch on the way to Diego Mosquera. It's a called strike. Fastball at 90 miles an hour from Xavier Rivas. Cobb now 8 for 22 with 9 RBIs against Binghamton this season. 0-1 from Rivas. Up and in. Slider that time. And that's ball one. Mosquera walked in his first plate appearance in the second inning. That was against Michael Arias as the 1-1 is off the plate that time to the right-handed hitter. Two balls and one strike. 3-1 lead for Somerset over Binghamton. Top of the fifth, bases empty for Mosquera. 2-1. It's sloshed back foul, 2-2. Mosquera playing in his 13th game with the Rumble Ponies. Really has been a completely different tale than what we saw in 13 games with High A Brooklyn. He had just one hit in 51 plate appearances. 2-2. And Mosquera looks at the changeup downstairs. It's actually the splitter from Rivas. That splitter is just absolutely disgusting. Under 1,000 RPMs of spin, it's just so elusive. Hard to predict. Payoff pitch. Up and in. Fastball inside. And that is a full count walk to the leadoff man in the fifth inning. Mosquera, good speed on the bases. He's got 5 stolen bases between High A and Double A this year. And the lineup turns over for Eli Serrano III, who's 0 for 2. Serrano came up big yesterday, a 2 for 4 day, including a walk, a run scored. First pitch to him. It's just inside. Fastball that time for ball one. Mosquera at first base. Rivas working into this fifth inning for his third inning of work. The 1-0. That's up and in again. That time the slider tried to come through the front door, but did not quite have enough sweep to get back in the zone. Abraham Gutierrez out to the mound to now talk to Rivas. And we have seen Rivas struggle with the location at times this year. Just entered tonight 58.5% of his pitches for strikes, but this is a guy that has kind of proven to himself that he belongs, even going back to his collegiate days. To Serrano, and Serrano laces this one high in the air out towards center field, but DJ Gladney coming in, he charges in and makes the grab for the first out. Hung up in the air for a little bit. Rivas opened as the preseason Yankees number 24 prospect, now the number 23 prospect, but he spent two seasons at Division II Indianapolis in 2021 and 2022. In high school, really struggled with his velo. I mean, he was just throwing 80 miles an hour, wasn't originally on the high school travel roster. And then by the time he made it to college, it was about 200 pounds. First pitch now to the two-hole hitter. Suero is belted high in the air out to left field. It ties this game up. A two-run shot from Chris Suero. His sixth home run of the season, his third against the Patriots. And now it's a 3-3 game here. In the top of the fifth.
8: Suero's got some serious pop. We talked before about his athleticism. He's been doing this against Somerset from day one at AA. We saw it last year. We saw it in Binghamton. And we've seen it again in Somerset. When he gets a hold of one, he's going to hit it hard. He punishes baseballs. He beat out a hit earlier today. I mean, he is one of the most dynamic catching prospects in baseball.
0: His first three hits this season were all homers, including two in the series against Somerset. Now got two homers in his last six games. Jose Ramos comes to the plate, and he swings through a slider for strike one. Rivas, well, when he reached D2 Indianapolis, he was just 200 pounds, went to 230 pounds by the end of his freshman year. The 0-1, it swung through strike two. And then in the conference tournament game that season, had an out-of-body experience, is what he called it. and had sat 86, 88 miles an hour, had never touched 86 before. Then after a year in 2022 where he was excellent with Indianapolis, transferred to Ole Miss. The 0-2. It's cut on and miss. Strike three. Back to the slider. Rivas, nice bounce back after giving up the two-run home run to tie this game up in the fifth inning. Now there are two gone. Absolutely filthy pitch. Slider working low below the knees. He gets Ramos to swing. Brings up Kevin Parada, the DH. With two gone in the fifth, bases empty, and a 3-3 game. First pitch to Parada, thought about it, held back, but it's a cold strike. Fastball catches the zone at 91 miles an hour. Parada 1-for-2 today, singled in the third inning. 0-1, and it's cut through for strike two. Slider looping its way to the low inside corner, and Parada way out in front. Five strikeouts already for Xavier Rivas. Looking for number six. The 0-2. Got him swinging. Went to the splitter low and away. Parada chases. Six strikeouts for Xavier Rivas. We're all square 3-3 between Somerset and Binghamton as we head to the bottom of the fifth on Fox Sports New Jersey and Valley Sports Live.
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0: 3-3, Somerset and Binghamton meeting in Game 3 of the six-game set here in Bridgewater Township, New Jersey. New MLB Pipeline Top 100 coming out yesterday. Yankees top prospect George Lombard Jr., who started the year in Somerset, first pitch to Jay Savina off the plate. Well, now he's the number one he's the number 21 prospect in all of baseball. Elmer Rodriguez, who debuted with the Yankees a little bit ago, well, he's number 63. Jay Savina takes the sinker low and in ball two. So for Avina, this is now his third plate appearance against Santucci tonight. The career numbers against Santucci, just 14 with six strikeouts, including one looking to get the game going in the first inning. 2-0. Upstairs, it's above the glove of Chris Suero, but with the base is empty, no harm, no foul. It's a three-ball count for Jay Savina. Santucci looks in and fires, and it misses low and in, fastball at 93, so a four-pitch walk. That is the first walk that Avina has ever received against Santucci. Second time he's reached base safely in 15 plate appearances against the Mets' number 8 prospect. So the leadoff man aboard for Somerset in the fifth inning. Garrett Martin comes to the plate. He's 1-for-2 today. He's reached base in each of his two plate appearances, though, as he takes a pitch low. Fastball downstairs at 89 for ball one. Well, he didn't reach safely in the first. He reached on an error. But he came around to score, part of a two-run first inning for the Patriots. 1-0. It's clubbed back and foul. It's a ball and a strike. Patriots have been just so great in the first inning. Eastern League leading 36 first inning runs. Their 34 first inning runs were tied for third in AA entering today and eighth in all of minor league baseball. And remember, AAA started before the AA season. 1-1 as Martin clubs this one to left field, but it hangs up for T.T. Bowens. And that is out number one. The ball was hit well off the bat.
12: Right fielder.
0: But more or less right at the left fielder. He didn't quite have to move that much. Just a couple steps to his left for the first out of the inning. Brings up Jackson Castillo. Left-handed hitter. And Michael Collins, the manager, is now coming over to talk to Chris Suero, the catcher. There's also some training staff or maybe assistant coach for Binghamton out there too, trying to work through the pitch comm. It looks like maybe it's a front arm for Suero. He's a catcher that has a lot of gear. I mean, catchers have a lot of gear, but he is decked out in gear with looks like a purple headband of sorts around his hair as well. Still getting worked on here. It's the front left forearm that he's kind of getting massaged by the athletic training staff, Emily French, the athletic training associate for Binghamton. So game at a standstill right now as Suero down the third base line is being looked at with that left hand. This is a Binghamton roster that does not really have another available catcher. I mean, they've only got two available reserves right now. Jacob Reimer, who's a third baseman, and then Palmer, who was just signed with this Mets organization today. Now Suero's getting some work with Santucci here. A couple warm-up pitches just to test it out. He seems to be okay. The other catcher on Binghamton's roster, Onyx Vega, was put on the IL today. So, Suero, stay there for the near future as Castillo digs back into the plate. First pitch to him. Santucci looks at first and now fires. And it's taken up and in. Fastball at 92 for ball one. Castillo this season against left-handed pitching. Just a .231 average. Normal splits for the left-handed hitting 5'9 outfielder. His fourth season with the Yankees organization. Takes a slider away. That's ball two. Santucci threw 4 1/3, 5 hits, 3 runs allowed, just 1 earned. 4 strikeouts and a walk. Avina over at first base representing that only walk to lead off the fifth inning. 2-0. It's down the chute, the fastball. That's strike one. Castillo's 0-2 today. Just 1-for-9 in the series. He's reached base 3 times, though. 3 times all yesterday. 2-1. Taken, called strike two. Slider catches the zone. Singled. Was hit by a pitch yesterday and also walked in 5 plate appearances against the Rumble Ponies. And a 5-4 loss for the Patriots. 2-2 now. That ball gets away from Suero. It's down the first base side. He doesn't know where it is. Avina gets to second. He thinks about getting to third, and he'll stay put at second base. Chris Suero had no idea where that baseball was. It bounced in front of home plate and almost had a disappearing act behind Jackson Castillo in the left-handed batter's box. Suero initially looked to his left, didn't see it, looked to his right, didn't see it, and then peeked around the 5'9 Castillo and found it up the first baseline. So Avina's at second base. Payoff pitch. And Castillo clubs it in the air to right center field. But this one is coming in for Jose Ramos, who gallops to the spot and makes the grab. Ball hung up in the air forever, and there's two gone.
8: You know, Adam, we've talked so much about the one-run games that Somerset's played in. And it's the second wild pitch of the game. Suero had trouble finding it. He's lucky Santucci started running towards the ball to help him figure it out. But the Somerset